This is Jazz Futures on 88.5. I'm Patti Peterson. Starting out with this evening of 2 hours of more fusion-oriented material, some more progressive, some straight-ahead jazz as well as some bebop. But we started out with something that comes from bassist Stanley Clark. It's called Life is Just a Game. What I thought I'd do tonight is just pull a bunch of songs that I listen to. It moves me in the moment. Also thinking about our hot summer. And if you're hanging out here in Minnesota or anywhere where it's really, really warmer than normal, I've got some great music for you. So Stanley Clark, going back to school days in 1975. I'm not saying literally. I'm talking about his album, as a matter of fact. This is an incredible song called Life is Just a Game. And joining him, he on the bass and vocals and composed it, is Icarus Johnson, and he's playing electric guitar, acoustic guitar, George Duke playing keyboards on that cut, Billy Cobham on the drums. And it's a great feature of what it's like here on Wednesdays and Thursday nights on Jazz Futures when we go a little more progressive into jazz and show off some of the people we might not be doing during the daytime or any of the other shows. And coming up, I want to tell you that this is who we'll be listening to on the way. I'll get a little bit of the talking out of the way right now. We have something from Robert Sput Seabright coming up at the end of this half hour, but he is the person who put together the group Ghost Note and the original drummer of Snarky Puppy. We'll hear something from his Swagism album. Also a nice surprise from a Herbie Mann album, which came out in 1976. And he has a surprise guest vocalist on it by the name of Sissy Houston. Think about it. I know you know her name. Coming up right now, it's Joe Elliott on guitar. From his Truth Serum disc, we're going to hear a song right now called Rain Dance. I don't know about you, but I'd love to see some rain right about now. This is Listener Driven Jazz 88. Remember, you can hear us at 88.5 FM, but stream us at jazz88.fm. 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All right, now here's Joe Elliott and Rain Dance on Jazz 88.

Cajun Moon. Oh, I remember that song, and I know Randy Crawford did a remake of it, but that is Sissy Houston, Whitney Houston's mom. That's on a Herbie Mann album that goes way back. This is Jazz 88. We have one more, and it's Milkshake from Robert Sputz Seawright and the group Ghost Note here on Jazz 88.

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Fun to be your host on this cool progressive show we call Jazz Futures. And I want to let you know who we were just listening to. That was Gary Burton, Chick Corea, Roy Haynes, Dave Holland, Pat Metheny, coming together in a CD that was called Like Minds in 1998. And great friends through the business, whether it's session work or touring. And the name of the song we opened up with right now was Straight Up and Down. Coming up in this half hour, some music from George Duke going back to 2010. Also, Joe McBride, a great piano player, singer that I love listening to. He's got remakes of some really fun songs. Fine piano player, cool singer. And we're going to be hearing a remake from his Looking for a Change. And the Brecker Brothers are coming up right now here on 88.5. This is an album that was recorded in several different European areas. But in particular, they came out with this one, live and unreleased. It was done in 1979, but throughout their careers, they had so many more songs that they simply put it out. This one coming up right now is a song called East River, done live on that European tour. Jazz88.fm is our website. 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

You're listening to Jazz Futures on 88.5. I'm Patty Peterson, your host. We opened up this 8 o'clock hour with something from the Yellow Jackets. And the Yellow Jackets, one of our main headliners at the Twin Cities Jazz Festival back in June. And the song that we just heard right now is called Dewey, and it's a tribute to Miles Davis. Coming up in this half hour, we got music from Grover Washington Jr. going back to 1975. We also have Gregory Porter and Groove Legacy. So that's all coming up in this next half hour. Talking about Grover Washington Jr., there's a resurgence of his music, but honestly, it never really went away. When you think about the artist Jose James Sr., yes, the father of the vocalist you've come to know and love, he lives right here in our Twin Cities. And he does such a great tribute show to the music of Bill Withers and Grover Washington Jr. So hats off to you. We're going to be listening to something from Mr. Magic right now here on 88.5. This is a song called Earth Tones. And with the full moon in our forecast for tonight, I thought I'd pull just a few of them that have a more celestial meaning. Of course, earlier it was Cajun Moon, right now Earth Tones. Grover Washington Jr. here on Listener Driven Jazz 88.

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The name is Persistence, and I do love the name of that song. It comes from Mina Figueroa on keyboards, and her husband is the flautist on that song. You're listening to the last half hour of Jazz Futures. I'm your host, Patty Peterson. That song I have loved to play, whether it's Sunday morning jazz or during a shift if I'm subbing, but it comes from a disc that she's not originally from the United States, but they got together, they live in New York City, and it's an eclectic group of musicians. Persistence is not only the name of the album, but the name of the song. Once again, she a fine keyboard player and writer. In this half hour, staying with that celestial idea, we have something from Stevie Wonder to close out the show. And we also have something from Chick Corea from the definitive collection of Chick Corea and Return to Forever. Diane Reeves has a beautiful one that she did a remake of on her Beautiful Life album with Robert Glasper joining her on keyboards. And right now we're going to go to David Sanborn on saxophone doing a remake of a D'Angelo song. This goes back to Time in the River. 2015 was that release. Here's a song entitled Spanish Joint on Listener Driven Jazz 88.

That's music from Chick Corea on Keys, and Beyond the Seventh Galaxy is the name of the song. It was a collection of music that he had done with Chick Corea and Return to Forever. It featured these musicians on it, and that was Stanley Clark on the electric bass, Bill Connors on electric guitar, Lenny White on the drums, Chick Corea on acoustic piano, Fender Rhodes, Yamaha, electric organ, and more. The definitive collection, Beyond the Seventh Galaxy. Staying with that celestial theme, before that it was Dreams, written by Stevie Nicks, but performed by Diane Reeves on vocals, Robert Glasper joining her on keyboards. Right now, we've got one more song to take us to the top of the hour, and we're going to listen to Stevie Wonder, and this is from his Songs in the Key of Life. Here's a song called Another Star. I'm Patti Peterson, and this is Listener Driven Jazz 88. Jazz88.fm, our website. 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Hear on-demand programming. See the playlist for tonight. And by all means, join our jazz family. We appreciate your support. Have an absolutely great night. Now, here's Stevie Wonder and Another Star on Jazz 88.

0: From Songs in the Key of Life, that is Stevie Wonder and Another Star. Enjoy that full moon tonight. Not the Cajun moon, but it is the Buck moon. I'm Patti Peterson, and this is Jazz 88.
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0: 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Also called a safety lanyard or engine kill switch, it's designed to shut off a boat's engine if the operator is thrown overboard or gets too far from the helm. So if your vessel is under 26 feet in length, make sure you have the required engine cutoff switch installed. 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
2: Welcome to Soul Village, your hometown for rhythm and blues, rock and roll, gospel, afrobeat, fusion, funk, and soul music. I'm Chris Harwood. Music in this hour from Otis Redding, Ben E. King, Johnny Guitar Watson, Bobby Marchand, Marie Adams and the Three Tons of Joy, Howard Tate, Roberta Flack and Donnie Hathaway, The Sand Pebbles, J.C. Davis, John Edwards, Big John Hamilton and Doris Reed, The Occasions, Fats Waller, Michael Liggins, Bobby Holly, The Downbeats, and Shank and Medea. Music coming up later on in the hour about girl watching, also a song from the late Charles Bradley and the Manan Street Band. But we will start this hour with Dyke and the Blazers in 1968 asking us to bring it on back. We're doing just that right here in Soul.

There's a song from John Edwards recorded in 1970 at Stax Studios in Memphis. He was there to record a single that he released on the Weiss label. This was the third song that he recorded that didn't get released back then, called One More Time. J.C. Davis before that, A New Day Is Here At Last. And now a song from the late Charles Bradley, who sadly passed away 2 weeks ago at the age of 68. His passing marks the second major loss for the Daptone label, who also lost Sharon Jones last November. This is a single he recorded with the Manan Street Band in 2012. It's called I'll Slip Away. This is Soulville.

0: Bobby Marchand in 1964 with Don't Worry About Tomorrow. Big John Hamilton and Doris Reed before that in 1970 on the Minaret label, a song called A Place in My Heart. Soul Village will pause for a moment. When we return, we'll have music all about girl watching from Otis Redding, Ben E. King, The Occasions, Fats Waller and His Rhythm, Johnny Guitar Watson, Michael Liggins, and a song from the other point of view from Marie Adams and the Three Tons of Joy. You are visiting Soul Village.
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0: Welcome back to Soul Village. This segment I put together is all about girl watching, and we'll start off with one from Otis Redding. This was a song that he recorded in 1967 during a flurry of great recording of new material that unfortunately he didn't get to see released. It was released a couple of years later on the posthumous LP Love Man. The song was originally recorded by the McCoys. It was written by two notable songwriters, Burt Burns and Jeff Berry. The version I'm playing by Otis Redding is actually an alternate take to the one that appeared on the Love Man LP. Otis Redding called it Look at That Girl, but its original title was I Gotta Go Back and Watch That Little Girl Dance. It is also notable for being one of the few recordings that Otis Redding recorded featuring backing singers, and it is believed to be Gene and the Darlings, another Stax Volt recording group. This is Soul Village.

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Is she pretty? I'm telling you, yeah, latch on to it, yeah.

Johnny Guitar Watson, 1953, the song I Got Eyes. And going back even further before that, 1936, Fats Waller and his rhythm with Ooh, Looka There, Ain't She Pretty. Now a song by Michael Liggins in 1967. There are several popular songs with this same title, and I shied away from those, but this one certainly fits the theme of girl watching and is more appropriate for Soul Village. The song Standing on the Corner, You Are Visiting.

0: There's a song responding to all the previous songs by Marie Adams and the Three Tons of Joy with the Johnny Otis Show Orchestra. This song was written actually in 1921 by Con Conrad and Sidney Clare. It was recorded by many artists over the years, both male and female, including Eddie Cantor and Ray Charles. The song Ma, He's Making Eyes at Me. Soul Village will take a short break. When we come back, several songs with the title Baby, I Love You by Bobby Holly, Howard Tate, and Roberta Flack and Donny Hathaway. Also music from the Downbeats, Shank and Medea, and the Sand Pebbles. This is Soul Village.
1: Be sure you join us Sunday nights at 8 for some really great music on Sinatra and Friends. Frank, Ella, Tony, and a host of other great American songbook singers, along with some of the best bands ever. That's Sunday nights at 8, exclusively here on Jazz 88.
0: This is Soul Village. Here are some songs now, all titled Baby, I Love You. Certainly a common theme in music, and apparently a common title as well. The first is a rather obscure 45 by an artist named Bobby Holly. The only 45 my sources indicate that he recorded. And this is one of those two tracks called Baby, I Love You, recorded in 1970 for Weiss Records. You are visiting Soul Village.

Well known from the 1967 recording made by Aretha Franklin, this one was a 1972 cover of that song recorded by Roberta Flack and Donny Hathaway, Baby, I Love You. And another Baby, I Love You before that by Howard Tate, recorded in 1967. And now going back to 1961, an early unissued Motown recording by the Downbeats, members of whom later went on to become part of the Elgins, another Motown recording group. It's called Don't You Know I Love You, Baby. You are visiting Soul Village.

A fairly obscure record there, recorded in Los Angeles by brother and sister Ed Wells and Medea Cole. Ed Wells was a member and songwriter for the doo-wop group The Six Teens, and he recorded a couple of tracks with his sister under the name Shank and Medea in 1962. This one was called Bye Bye Baby, My Pride. We will close this hour of Soul Village with the Sand Pebbles in 1968, called Soul Keeps Rolling Along, and it does here in Soul Village.

That's it for hour one here of Soul Village. Stick around here on Jazz 88 for a second hour coming up in just a moment. 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

Welcome to Soul Village, your hometown for rhythm and blues, rock and roll, gospel, Afrobeat, fusion, funk, and soul music. I'm Chris Harwood, your host. Today we've got music from Joe Tex, Pierre Tubbs, J.J. Jackson, The Impressions, Wilmer and the Dukes, Aretha Franklin, Little Richard, The Bahama Soul Club, Alton Ellis, Toots and the Maytals, Kenny Gamble and the Romeos, Harold Melvin and the Blue Notes, Barbara Lynn, Ruby Johnson, The Georgia Prophets, Alice Svoboda, Billy Preston, and St. Paul and the Broken Bones. We'll start off the show with the Ebonys in 1973, the song Do It. And we're doing it right here in Soul Village.

You're listening to Soul Village. That was Joe Tex in 1965 with I Want to Do Everything for You. Now we've got a song by a man named Pierre Tubbs, Pierre Richard Roman Tubbs, who is a songwriter in Britain, who has a claim to fame as the co-writer of the song But It's All Right by J.J. Jackson. Pierre Tubbs played in several groups himself, and here he is with The Jeeps in the mid-1960s, about the same time that J.J. Jackson released But It's All Right. And here's The Jeeps' take on that same song here on Soul Village.

J.J. Jackson in 1966 in London, the same recording session that yielded the song But It's Alright, this one here called Let It Out. You're listening to Soul Village. Here now, The Impressions, back in 1959, an early track of theirs in Chicago. The song Señorita, I Love You. This is Soul Village.

0: Aretha Franklin, 1968, from the album Lady Soul and Come Back Baby. Wilmer and the Dukes before that, 1969, the song called Count on Me. We will take a short break. When Soul Village returns, we'll have music from Little Richard, the Bahama Soul Club, and Bella Wagner. We'll head down to Jamaica for some music from Alton Ellis and Toots and the Maytals, and then we'll head north up to Philadelphia with a couple of early tracks, one by Kenny Gamble and the Romeos and another by Harold Melvin and the Blue Notes. You are visiting Soul Village.
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0: Welcome back to Soul Village. Here's one by Little Richard in 1967 called A Little Bit of Something Beats a Whole Lot of Nothing.

The Bahama Soul Club in 2008, with Bella Wagner there on the vocals, and a song called Muchacho. We'll head down to Jamaica now for a song from Elton Ellis in the late 60s, and his take on the Eddie Floyd classic, Knock on Wood.

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Toots and the Maytals in 1973 from their album In the Dark and the song I See You. You're listening to Soul Village. We'll head up to Philadelphia now, and a couple of early tracks now in the Gamble and Huff production universe. The first one from 1967 by Kenny Gamble himself, Kenny Gamble and the Romeos, in the song called Don't Stop Loving Me. This is Soul Village.

0: an early one by Harold Melvin and the Blue Notes, also in 1967, a song called Get Out and Let Me Cry. We'll take a short break. When Soul Village comes back, we'll have music from Barbara Lynn, Ruby Johnson, the Georgia Prophets, Alice Swoboda, Billy Preston, and St. Paul and the Broken Bones. This is Soul Village.
1: Hey there, Michelle Zito here from Jammin' Jazz, Jazz for the New Generation. And if you're like me, you like to shake things up a little bit and throw a little spice into your jazz. I'm talking a little bit of funk, a little bit of soul, maybe some blues, maybe a little fusion. 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
0: Welcome back to Soul Village. Barbara Lynn in 1968, and a song called Sure Is Worth It.

Billy Preston from his 1969 album That's the Way God Planned It, a song called It Doesn't Matter. The album was released on the Apple label, produced by George Harrison, and included such luminaries as Eric Clapton, Ginger Baker, Keith Richards, and George Harrison himself. And before that, Ruby Johnson in 1967 on the Stax label, and a song No, No, No. Next up, from the Double Shot label in 1969, the Georgia Prophets, a song called For the First Time.

Alice Swoboda, a song called I Think It's Time. Speaking of time, it is time to close out Soul Village today with one more song. A new album being released on Tuesday. The album's called Half the City. The group is St. Paul and the Broken Bones. And this song is called Broken Bones and Pocket Change. And you are visiting Soul Village.

So ends another hour of Soul Village. We thank you for visiting. You're always welcome back for more great rhythm and blues, rock and roll, gospel, afrobeat, fusion, funk, and soul music. I'm Chris Harwood. Soul Village is produced by Jensen Foss Productions along the beautiful shore of Lake Superior in Duluth, Minnesota.

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Dave Stryker on guitar from his recording Prime, supported by Jared Gold on organ, McClinty Hunter drums with the composition I Should Care. Thank you so much for joining me during this hour. Happy to be here with you. Great music in store just for you, so stay with me. You're with D. Alexander, and this is Jazz.

the voice of Kelly Johnson from her recording Something Good, and she's doing a phenomenal job on You Do Something to Me. Supported by John Hansen piano, Michael Glenn bass, Kendrick Scott on drums. Right before that, we heard from the wonderful sounds of Mr. George Cables from Too Close for Comfort with his beautiful rendition of For All We Know, supported by Essiet bass, Victor Lewis on drums. Here's Leon Thomas, China Doll.

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1: On piano, Yoko Yates, composer, pianist from her recording, Eternal Moments. We heard her Song of Hope, supported by Jamie Baum, flute, Sam Sitagurski, bass clarinet, Arye Kobinski, bass, and Jeff Hirschfield on drums. You're with D. Alexander. This is Jazz.

What a phenomenal vocalist and gentleman, Mr. Billy Valentine, from his recording with The Universal Truth with My People Hold On. And right before that, we heard from Spike Wilner and his trio, plays Monk and Ellington. We heard a Monk composition, Let's Cool One. Let's continue with Brandy Younger from Brand New Life, Moving Target.

Nabate Isles with Sultriness from Eclectic Excursions, and before that, from Prince from the Vault, Friends for Sale, When the Lights Go Down. Thank you for joining me. You're with D. Alexander. This is Jazz.

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Lonnie Liston Smith and the Cosmic Echoes, the title track from the recording Expansions. And you've heard it right here with me, Dee Alexander. This is Jazz.

Herbie Hancock on piano with Freddie Hubbard cornet, Ron Carter bass, Tony Williams on drums from the recording Empyrean Isles. We heard the composition Oliloquy Valley. Right before that, we heard from Becky Imsaleku, phenomenal pianist, saxophonist, composer from his recording Timelessness, with Abby Lincoln guest starring on the recording with the composition Through the Years, which she wrote the lyrics to. And he has with him Joe Henderson on tenor, Marvin Smitty Smith drums, Michael Bowie on bass. Let's continue with Shabaka and the Ancestors from the recording We Are Sent Here by History. The composition, Behold the Deceiver.

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1: From Ancestral Callings, the composition Umoja. You've heard it right here with me, D. Alexander. This is Jazz.

Kamasi Washington from The Epic with Final Thought. And before that, Gregory Porter, Holding On from Take Me to the Alley. Let's continue with Benito Gonzalez from his recording Passion, Reverence, Transcendence, celebrating the music of McCoy Tyner. Here's McCoy Tyner's composition, Fly with the Wind.

beautiful composition by Cassandra Wilson from New Moon Daughter. We heard her composition Until, and she's supported by Tony Cedrus on accordion, Brandon Ross acoustic guitar, Lonnie Plaxico bass, Jeff Haynes on bongos. Thank you so much for joining me during this hour. Hope you've enjoyed the music. Oh, and also, I forgot to mention Cyril Batista on shaker on that piece as well. Can't leave him out. Please share this music with your children. Until we are together again, take good care of yourself. We need you. You're with D. Alexander. 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

0: before we go too far. Before we go too far. Before we go too far.
1: Mr. Gregory Porter from Take Me to the Alley with his composition, Insanity. Thank you so much for joining me during this hour of music. Great things in store for you like that and more. Classics, new music, good music. So please stay with me during this hour. You're with D. Alexander, and this is Jazz.

Doug Kern on piano and the composer from Revelation. We heard Power and Glory, the voice of Gene Kern. And before that, Cahill El-Zabar's America the Beautiful. We heard his composition, Jump and Shout for Those Now Gone. Let's continue with Induduzo Makathini from In the Spirit of N2. Let's take a listen to Sensei Nina.

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Bassman Alexander Claffey from his recording Memento. We heard the composition Power Station, supported by Kurt Rosenwinkel guitar, Jimmy McBride drums, Tim Bray piano, and Eric Alexander on tenor with Simon Moulier on vibes. We heard the composition Power Station. Before that, the powerful group of women, Artemis, In Real Time, the name of the recording, Lights Away From Home, composed by Norica Ueda on bass. Let's continue with Larry Willis, the title track from his final recording, I Fall in Love Too Easily.

Navate Isles from his recording Eclectic Excursions with Sultriness, and before that the voice of Abana Kumsum Davis from her recording Where Is Love with Perseverance. And you've heard this music right here with me, D. Alexander. This is Jazz.

No need for the blues when you've got the afternoon cruise. Hey, it's Yancey, and I've got all sorts of jazzy sounds for your weekday wind down. Tune in Monday through Thursday from 3 to 7 p.m., and we get started at 2:30 on Fridays with traffic on the 10s. It's music for the moment here on Jazz 88.

the trio known as Triple Treat. In this case, Triple Treat plus one. The trio being Monty Alexander piano, Ray Brown bass, Herb Ellis guitar, and John Frigo on violin, known to his friends and admirers as Johnny Frigo. And of course, Lester Leaps In. That's from the CD called Triple Treat 2, recorded at the Loa in Santa Monica. Greetings and salutations, and just plain hello. You're listening to Jazz with Dave Schwann. Our thanks for joining us, and our thanks to you for supporting this great music. Pianist Cedar Walton up next, with Vincent Herring on sax, Buster Williams on bass, Willie Jones III is the drummer. The title cut to Cedar's recording called Voices, Deep Within.

one of Cedar Walton's final recordings, the title cut to his CD, Voices Deep Within. His tune and Cedar at the piano, Vincent Herring there on tenor, Buster Williams on bass, and Willie Jones III on drums. As Cedar mentions in the booklet notes to this CD, he just says, this is a good album. This is a good recording. And it is, because not only do we have music by Cedar Walton, we also have music by Stevie Wonder on here, another star, Stevie's tune, and The Great Naima by the great John Coltrane. By the way, Cedar was involved with some of the sessions that produced the classic Giant Steps album in 1959 with John Coltrane. If you can find a recording with alternate takes of things like Naima, Cedar Walton is the pianist. You're listening to Jazz with Dave Schwann, and now a trio led by drummer Tony Williams, with Mulgrew Miller on piano, Ira Coleman on bass. The CD is called Young at Heart, and the tune, a very nice rendition of it too, on Green Dolphin Street.

piece of music that's so well suited for the jazz idiom, and I've heard so many great renditions of it. This is one of them. The tune, of course, On Green Dolphin Street, that was Tony Williams and his trio from their recording Young at Heart, Mulgrew Miller on piano, Ira Coleman on bass, and Tony Williams on drums. Here's Jimmy Green.

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Oscar Peterson, piano, Ray Brown, bass, Ed Thigpen, drums. From A Jazz Portrait of Frank Sinatra, and Just in Time. Grammy Award-winning material up next from the late, great Chick Corea. This recording winning 2 Grammys, as a matter of fact, during the 2021 Grammy Awards. The album is Trilogy 2. It's a 2-CD set with Chick at the piano. Christian McBride is on bass, and Brian Blade is on drums. The performances taken from live concerts in 2016, actually. The album itself, Trilogy 2, won Best Jazz Instrumental Album, and Chick himself won for Best Improvised Jazz Solo on the cut we're about to hear, All Blues.

Armando Chick Corea in concert in 2016, along with Christian McBride on bass and Brian Blade on drums, with Miles Davis's tune, of course, All Blues. This from a double Grammy Award-winning album, Trilogy 2, won for Best Jazz Instrumental Album during the 2021 Grammy Awards. Also, Chick Corea himself winning for Best Jazz Improvised Solo on All Blues. And of course, sadly, Chick was not there to receive it. His wife graciously accepted the award, Gail Moran. But these posthumous Grammy Awards capped off 23 in all for Chick Corea during his lifetime, 67 Grammy nominations during his extraordinary career. The great career of the late, great Chick Corea. You're listening to Jazz with Dave Schwann, and up next, Rick Germanson and his trio. From their recording Turquoise Twice, Rick is the pianist, Gerald Cannon the bassist, Willie Jones III the drummer. For After All.

pianist and composer Rick Germanson with After All. That is from his album called Turquoise Twice. Rick joined by Gerald Cannon on bass and Willie Jones III on drums. You are listening to Jazz with Dave Schwann, and we thank you, as always, for joining us and for your support of this great American music. And up next, trumpeter and composer Walter White with his BBXL ensemble. BBXL, also the name of this CD, and a Herbie Hancock classic arranged by Walter, Cantaloupe Island.

Walter White's arrangement of Herbie Hancock's Cantaloupe Island, Walter leading his ensemble called BBXL. And that's also the name of the CD. Three soloists there, as you heard, Gary Shunk on piano, Alex Foster on sax, and Walter White on trumpet. We thank you so much for joining us this hour and hope you enjoyed all the great American music we call jazz. Dave Schwann finishing up with Walt Weisskopf from his recording The Way You Say It and Coffee and Scones.

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Learn where and when to catch them on Twin Cities Weekend. Phil Nussbaum here. See you this morning around 11:20.

That's a tune by Wynton Kelly, pianist Wynton Kelly, who of course played with Miles Davis for a number of years. The tune is called Temperance, and it's done there by pianist Anthony Wonsi. Christian McBride is on bass with Carl Allen on drums. That recording goes back to 1996, and it's called Anthonyology, the Anthony Wonsi Trio. Hello there. Welcome. Dave Schwann here. You're listening to the great American music we call jazz. We thank you for listening and for your support of this great music. A pleasure, as always, to have you aboard. We hope things are going well for you and yours. And we have pianist Johnny O'Neill up next. This from his recording called In the Moment. He's joined by Roy Hargrove on trumpet. Grant Stewart is on tenor, with Ben Rubens on bass and Itay Morchi on drums for Sunday in New York.

the quartet that was known as Sphere, as in Thelonious Sphere Monk. And I didn't know what time it was. From their recording, Bird Songs, songs written by and associated with Charlie Parker, of course. Kenny Barron there on piano, Charlie Rouse on tenor, Buster Williams bass, and Ben Reilly on drums. And before Sphere, we heard from Johnny O'Neill from his recording In the Moment. With Sunday in New York, Johnny at the piano, Roy Hargrove, trumpet, Grant Stewart on tenor, Ben Rubens bass, and Itay Morchi on drums. Here is Charlie Rouse with Thelonious Monk.

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1: For no mistaking Monk there. With April in Paris, including one of the most intriguing solo introductions you'll ever hear on that tune, from Mr. Monk at the piano, Charlie Rouse on tenor, Larry Gales on bass, Ben Riley on drums, from the 1964 Columbia album, just called Monk. You're listening to Jazz with Dave Schwann. We have a lot more music ahead. Please stay with us.

Kevin Mahogany from You Got What It Takes and Little Sherry, with James Williams at the piano, Benny Golson on tenor, Victor Lewis drums, Michael Fermanek bass. Well, we heard from Thelonious Monk from 1964 a couple minutes ago, a studio recording. But let's go back to August of 1958 from a live set at the Five Spot Cafe in New York. These extraordinary sets were the ones that put Thelonious Monk on the map, really bringing him to prominence and bringing him out front and giving him the recognition he deserved. Johnny Griffin is here on tenor, Ahmed Abdul Malik on bass, Roy Haynes is the drummer. This is from the Riverside album, Thelonious in Action. Yes, he is. Here is Rhythmining.

Thelonious Monk from 1958, August of that year, at the Five Spot Cafe and Rhythmining. It's from his recording Thelonious in Action. That still is one of the most exciting versions of that tune you'll hear. Monk at the piano with Johnny Griffin on tenor sax, Ahmed Abdul Malik bass, Roy Haynes on drums. Oh, to have been there. It must have been just terrific to be in that audience. In addition to Johnny Griffin playing tenor with Monk at the Five Spot around that time, another great tenor player was joining Monk as well, John Coltrane. You're listening to Jazz with Dave Schwann and Bob Shepard, who says thanks for the memory.

Thanks for the memory. Thank you so much. Every time I hear that tune, I always think of Bob Hope, the comedian, because he almost always ended any program he did with that song. Here, done by saxophonist Bob Shepard. It's from his recording, The Fine Line. John Beasley at the piano. John and Bob collaborating for that beautiful arrangement. Jasper Sompson on bass and Kendrick Scott on drums. You're listening to Jazz with Dave Schwann and Dave Brubeck from the 1963 Carnegie Hall concert. It's a Raggy Waltz.

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1: From the two album set or two CD set at Carnegie Hall, Dave, of course, recorded so much during his long career, but this, I feel, is one of his best albums and a truly memorable concert. Glad it was recorded. We thank you so much for joining us this hour and hope you enjoyed all the great American music we call jazz. Dave Schwann finishing up with guitarist Amanda Monaco from her recording Glitter and Tommy Flanagan's tune Freight Train. That's T-R-A-N-E.

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Joey Alexander, very much in a gospel frame of mind there, for a tune that's appropriately entitled for that feeling, Sunday Waltz. That's Joey's tune, Joey at the piano with Dan Chmielinski on bass and Ulysses Owens Jr. on drums. That's from Joey's recording from 2016 called Countdown. And a great recording it is. Countdown, of course, being John Coltrane's tune. Also, music by Herbie Hancock is on this recording, Maiden Voyage, and music by Thelonious Monk, Crisscross. You're listening to Jazz with Dave Schwann. Hi, how are you? It's great to have you with us. Thank you for your support of the great American music we call jazz. And if you're new to this music, we especially welcome you because you have so many great things to look forward to. John Scrapper Snyder is up next. That's his nickname, Scrapper. The trumpet player here with Joel Fram on tenor sax, Larry Goldings on the Hammond B3, with John Hart on guitar and Andy Watson on drums. Here is the title cut, called The Scrapper. John will count it off.

trumpeter John Snyder, known as the Scrapper. That's the name of the tune we heard, and it opens up the CD by the same name, the Scrapper. John on trumpet, Joel Fram tenor, Larry Goldings on the Hammond B3, John Hart on guitar, Andy Watson on drums. A special guest on a couple cuts here, doing vocals, particularly wordless vocals on Miles Davis's tune Solar, is Andy Bay. Good stuff from John Snyder. You're listening to Jazz with Dave Schwann. Talk about good stuff. This is good stuff from the Jeff Hamilton Trio from their recording Catch Me If You Can, and a tune called The Barn.

drummer Jeff Hamilton and his trio. The tune written by the bassist we heard in this trio, John Hamar. It's called The Barn. And the reason it's called The Barn is because it's named for the place in which the trio rehearses. Jeff Hamilton on drums, John Hamar bass, and Tamir Hendelman on piano. It's from their recording, Catch Me If You Can. That tune and the way in which it's played is so reminiscent of the work that Jeff did with the great bassist Ray Brown back in the 1980s. I remember many times hearing that trio in person and always enjoying it very much. Jeff taking that tradition, if you will, and that type of playing into his own work on Catch Me If You Can. We're glad you've caught us. Dave Schwann here. You're listening to jazz and trombonist Steve Turay from his recording The Very Thought of You, a tune written by one of the greatest trombonists ever in jazz, really of the 20th century, J.J. Johnson. Here is Carolyn in the Morning.

trombone virtuoso Steve Turay, with a tune written by someone who certainly had a huge influence on Steve's playing, and as a matter of fact, probably every trombonist in the mid to late 20th century and into the 21st, none other than J.J. Johnson. The tune called Carolyn in the Morning. J.J. wrote that in tribute to his wife. Steve Turay here on trombone from his recording, The Very Thought of You. He is in very good company here. Kenny Barron on piano, Buster Williams on bass, Willie Jones III on drums. And that's not all. On several cuts on this recording, George Coleman joins the group on tenor, Russell Malone joins the group on guitar, and on top of all of that, there's even a string ensemble in some cases. A lot of music here from Steve Turay on his recording, The Very Thought of You. We'll be hearing Willie Jones III coming up in just a couple minutes with Eric Reed and Cyrus Chestnut together. Stay tuned. You're listening to Jazz with Dave Schwann. And before we hear from Eric and Cyrus and Willie Jones III, let's hear from Ella.

Ella with All of You. That's from her 1956 recording. Ella Fitzgerald sings the Cole Porter Songbook with Buddy Bregman and his orchestra. And as promised, Eric Reed and Cyrus Chestnut together, Willie Jones III, the drummer, Desron Douglas on bass. This set recorded at Dizzy's Club Coca-Cola, Jazz at Lincoln Center in March of 2009. The name of the album is Plenty Swing, Plenty Soul. Here's one of several classic tunes on this recording, I'll Remember April.

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0: you very much.
1: Plenty Swing, Plenty Soul is the name of the CD. That sums it up, doesn't it? The tune, of course, is I'll Remember April. That's the opening cut on this recording from Eric Reed and Cyrus Chestnut, duo pianists. Recorded in March of 2009 at Dizzy's Club Coca-Cola in New York, Jazz at Lincoln Center. Desron Douglas, the bassist, Willie Jones III on drums. You are listening to Jazz with Dave Schwann, and Eric Reed up next, once again, this time solo piano. This is from his recording called For Such a Time as This. Eric responding musically and responding very well to the times and challenges with which we have to face in these days. Here is the final cut on this recording, Hymn of Faith.

Very soulful and inspiring playing, to be sure, there from Eric Reed. His brief piece, but what a beautiful piece it is, called Hymn of Faith. It's from his recording, For Such a Time as This. Let's get back to the blues now with Milt Jackson. Recorded at Ronnie Scott's in London, Ray Brown is on bass, Monty Alexander piano, Mickey Roker on drums, for Ray's tune called Blues for Groundhog.

Yes, indeed, the quartet, Milt Jackson on vibes, Monty Alexander, the piano, Ray Brown, bass, Mickey Roker on drums with Blues for Groundhog. Milt Jackson in London, the title of the album, subtitled Memories of Thelonious Sphere Monk. This was recorded in London just after Thelonious Monk passed away in 1982. The venue, the venerable Ronnie Scott's in London. We thank you so much for joining us this hour and hope you enjoyed all the great American music we call jazz. Dave Schwann finishing up with Adrian Cunningham from Adrian Cunningham and his friends play Lerner and Lowe. And I could have danced all night.

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dual tenor saxophones of Corey Weeds and Jerry Weldon from an album called Corey Weeds Meets Jerry Weldon, an Eddie Lockjaw Davis tune. Hey Lock opens this jazz hour. I'm your host, John Hill.

Carmen McRae singing Thelonious Monk. Man, that was a dream. Based on the Thelonious Monk tune, Monk's Dream, with lyrics written by John Hendricks. Carmen McRae, accompanied by Clifford Jordan on saxophone. Eric Gunnison was the pianist, George Mraz on bass, and the drummer, Al Foster. That was preceded by Thelonious Monk himself, from the album Monk's Blues, recorded in 1969 out in Los Angeles with a band arranged and conducted by Oliver Nelson. Thelonious Monk's Straight No Chaser. Charlie Rouse there on saxophone. And opening the set, vocalist Carmen Bradford, right at home in front of a big band, performing at the very start of her career with the Count Basie Orchestra. Here she's with a band out of the University of Northern Colorado, the Compass Jazz Orchestra. An album titled Carmen Sings Carmen, echoes of Carmen McRae. Carmen McRae very kind to her as she was starting out in the business, and so she kind of returns the favor by doing a tribute to the wonderful Carmen McRae. Carmen Bradford sings Carmen. The tune, of course, a Thelonious Monk composition titled In Walked Bud, with lyrics, again, by the great John Hendricks. In Walked Bud, a tribute to the pianist Bud Powell, and kind of gives you an idea of what it was like at the beginning of the bop era with Dizzy, Oscar Peterson, Thelonious, and of course, Bud Powell. Carmen Bradford opening that set. We're listening to jazz

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finishing what we could call a popular set, Kurt Elling with the ZZ Top tune, Sharp Dressed Man, the band Super Blue, featuring Kurt along with guitarist Charlie Hunter, drummer Marcus Finney, Kiefer on keyboards, simply Kiefer, and the horn section featuring trumpeter John Lampley, saxophonist Dan White, and trombonist Chris Ott. Comes from the Super Blue disc Guilty Pleasures, Volume 2. Preceded by the classic Cherokee, performed by keyboardist Mike LaDon's Groover Quartet, from an album called Turn It Up, which is actually two live sets, 25 years apart. And it wasn't until they released this set that I realized, yeah, it's been 25 years since the Groover Quartet got together. Saxophonist Eric Alexander, Peter Bernstein on guitar, drummer Joe Farnsworth, and organist Mike LaDon. The Groover Quartet with Ray Noble's Cherokee. We opened that set with another popular tune called Indiana, Back Home Again in Indiana, done by Bud Powell from the album Bud Powell in Paris, Duke Ellington production. Bud Powell with a trio featuring bassist Gilbert Robert and Carl Donald Kansas Fields, another American expat. Bud Powell, who made one of his most important life decisions, moving to Paris with his wife and small son in 1959. We're listening to jazz

the enchanting vocalist and bassist Esperanza Spalding with drummer Kareem Riggins, led by pianist Nicholas Payton. The album is called Triune. That was Jerry Allen's Unconditional Love. Joe Beam's Desafinado opened the set, done by Stan Getz with guitarist Charlie Bird from their Jazz Samba album, the one that released Bossa Nova in the United States. I'm John Hill. Thanks for joining me for Jazz. I'll see you later. Bud Powell recorded in Paris with Parisian Thoroughfare.

0: The title track from pianist Bill Evans' early 60s album Waltz for Debbie, the short-lived trio that featured drummer Paul Motion and bassist Scott LaFaro that virtually revolutionized jazz piano at that time. I'm Peter Solomon. Good morning. This is The Morning Show on Minnesota's Jazz Station 88.5, KBEM-FM, Minneapolis-St. Paul, and Jazz88.FM, a listener-supported service of Minneapolis Public Schools. Coming up after the news, we'll hear from Joe Turner, Clark Terry on the way with saxophonist George Robert. First alert traffic coming your way in 10 minutes. The time is 1 minute after 6 o'clock.
1: BBC News with Danielle Yawovietska. Iran has continued to strike at targets in the region after the US military said it had completed a heavy wave of airstrikes against Tehran overnight. Kuwait says an Iranian strike in the north of the country has killed one person. The Jordanian military says it has intercepted 5 Iranian missiles. Meanwhile, Egypt says a fire at a port city yesterday was caused by a drone attack. Yoland Nell reports.
2: Egypt's cabinet has now confirmed that a drone caused the fire that affected 2 ships at Damietta port just yesterday. That's on its Mediterranean coast. These were natural gas vessels, one of them a gas storage tanker which is US owned. Now, no party has claimed responsibility. The Egyptian authorities said they're investigating to see what happened here, to protect Egyptian interests, Egyptian national security. But up to now, even though Egypt is such a close ally of the US in the region, it's not been attacked directly by Iran.
1: Poland's Prime Minister Donald Tusk says an unidentified object that crashed into a field in eastern Poland, leaving a 10-metre crater, was probably a Russian ballistic missile. But he said there was no reason to believe Poland was the target. It happened during a heavy overnight Russian bombardment of Ukraine. Adam Easton reports from Warsaw.
3: Donald Tusk said early findings indicated the object was a Russian KH-101 cruise missile. It hit a field near the city of Lublin, 100 kilometres from the Ukrainian border. Mr. Tusk said no one was injured, but he said the military had been ready to shoot the missile down if it had threatened a built-up area. In total, the Polish armed forces reported up to 20 potential threats to the country's airspace during Russian strikes overnight on the city of Lviv in western Ukraine. It's not the first time Russian missiles and drones have violated Polish airspace.
1: Australia's internet regulator says it has begun legal action against the messaging platform Telegram over its failure to remove terrorism material. Telegram could face a penalty of up to $38 million, although it has rejected the allegations and says it will challenge them in court. The country's e-safety commissioner, Julie Inman, said the platform did not remove some of the material even after it was reported.
4: We have alleged that Telegram has failed to detect, deter, and disrupt pro-terror material on its service, has failed to remove pro-terror material after becoming aware of it, including after reports by Australian end users were made, and has failed to remove accounts, groups, and channels connected to that content.
1: Officials in Japan's southwestern Kumamoto region say the number of people known to have died after Tuesday's powerful earthquake has risen to 34. The quake caused widespread damage and rescuers are still looking for survivors at a devastated shopping mall in the city of Kashima. You're listening to the latest world news from the BBC.
0: From the Jazz 88 newsroom, I'm Peter Solomon. Good morning. A vote on the nomination of Todd Blanche for Attorney General was postponed yesterday, according to the Associated Press. A Senate Judiciary Committee vote on whether to bring a vote to the full Senate on the Blanche nomination was supposed to happen today. Pushback from Republican Senators John Cornyn and Tom Tillis, who have the power to block the nomination from moving forward, caused skepticism over its chances of passing. A committee spokesperson said on Wednesday night the vote would be held later, quote, as work continues to secure sufficient support, close quote. The delay came about after negotiations between the Justice Department and Senators Cornyn and Tillis over the controversial settlement which gave Trump and his family protection from tax audits. The crux of the fight is the settlement of Trump's $10 billion lawsuit and a now defunct plan for nearly $1.8 billion fund to compensate Trump allies who believe the Justice Department committed wrongs against them. Cornyn and Tillis have insisted on further assurances in writing that the, quote, anti-weaponization fund, close quote, is dead, and have asked for clarity on the scope of the tax immunity deal. Cornyn wants the administration to change the settlement to ensure it covers only existing audits and does not prevent the president from examination of his future tax filings. Minnesota's new law banning AI nudification technology goes into effect Saturday. The law is aimed at protecting Minnesotans from becoming victims of deepfake pornographic images which can be created by this technology. Megan Hurley was a victim.
5: I have never taken nudes. I have never exchanged nudes with anyone. But now there are convincing pornographic images and videos of me somewhere online for forever.
0: Megan added, quote, "It broke me open to be violated this way. I've been in a state of grief, rage, or despair since then. There isn't room for much else." Starting Saturday, this technology will be illegal in Minnesota, and social media sites can be penalized for allowing it. Elon Musk's XAI company is fighting against the new law. They say it violates free speech. Governor Tim Walz joined local and international business leaders at a groundbreaking for Lohmann Therapy Systems West St. Paul expansion project. LTS officials say the expansion will increase its research and development, testing, and technical infrastructure for the pharmaceutical company. Established in 1979 and headquartered in Germany, LTS develops advanced drug delivery technologies that go beyond conventional dosage forms such as tablets and capsules. Governor Walz said he's proud that LTS continues to choose Minnesota as a national hub, bringing jobs here and strengthening Minnesota's economy. Looking at sports in Major League Baseball, the Twins lost 4-0 yesterday to the Kansas City Royals. The rubber match of that three-game series is this afternoon at 12:40 at Target Field. In other baseball news, the Twins announced they've placed outfielder Byron Buxton on the 10-day injured list with the right hip impingement. In order to replace Buxton on the roster, the Twins have recalled infielder Tristan Gray from the St. Paul Saints. Meanwhile, in women's basketball, the Lynx take their 8-game winning streak on the road. They'll play a rematch against the Toronto Tempo tonight at 7. The Lynx won their Tuesday night game with a 100-93 victory.
6: No need for the blues when you've got the afternoon cruise. Hey, it's Yancey, and I've got all sorts of jazzy sounds for your weekday wind down. Tune in Monday through Thursday from 3 to 7 p.m. and we get started at 2:30 on Fridays with traffic on the 10s. 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
0: In just a moment, a 1941 recording featuring the great blues singer Joe Turner, accompanied by pianist Freddie Slack, Sunrise and Blues. First, though, looking at your Twin Cities forecast, sunny, a little cooler today, a high of 90. There is a chance for rain tonight, possibly a thunderstorm overnight with lows around 69 degrees. Tomorrow, more showers are likely, but the good news is the high will only be around 77. We'll have highs in the mid-60s Friday, sunny on Saturday with highs around 86 and a repeat of those conditions on Sunday. Right now, fair at 74 degrees in the Twin Cities.

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1: Joe Turner on Listener Driven Jazz 88. I've read that he was able to just keep singing and make up lyrics for over an hour. I don't know if that's true, but he was certainly one of the truly great blues singers out of the Kansas City scene. Here he was joined by pianist Freddie Slack, Al Hendrickson on guitar, Judd Donat on bass, the session from an L.A. studio session in 1941. That was Sunrise and Blues. I'm Peter Solomon. I hope you're having a good morning. Clark Terry and George Robert on trumpet, or rather flugelhorn and alto sax, respectively, coming up next. Right now, it's time to begin our live drive time reports on the 10s, direct from the Minnesota Department of Transportation's Freeway Nerve Center, the RTMC. Bob Urich is at the Regional Transportation Management Center in Roseville with First Alert Traffic. Good morning, Bob.
2: Good morning. We're starting at Fridley, West 694 East River Road. We've got a crash here. The right lane is currently blocked. In the West Metro, the ramp from Rockford Road is closed. The ramp to get to southbound 494 due to a crash there. All lanes are temporarily blocked until further notice. The sunrise today was at 555. Live from the RTMC, it's Jazz 88 Traffic.

0: Clark Terry on flugelhorn and a wonderful Swiss alto saxophonist. He didn't live very long, but fortunately made some great recordings. George Robert. This is from the album The Good Things in Life from 1993. We heard the standard My Secret Love. Stay tuned for First Alert Traffic and music of saxophonist Lou Tobacco coming up.
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0: Coming up in just a moment, a trio recording from the great saxophonist and flautist Lou Tobacco, joined by bassist Boris Kozlov and drummer Mark Taylor on the standard Three Little Words. Right now, we'll hear more than three words about traffic. We'll go to Bob Urich, the RTMC.
3: We're starting in the West Metro. We got an incident here that has now been cleared. This is with the we had the ramp from Rockford Road to get to southbound 494 closed due to a crash. That has now been cleared. That ramp is fully open. And in Fridley, West 694 East River Road crash there has been taken care of and moved off the freeway to a better location, so no issues at the present time there. We are seeing some slowdowns in St. Paul. This is on northbound 52 over the Lafayette Bridge, but those are minor at this point. The sunrise today was at 5:55. Live from the Regional Transportation Management Center, it's Jazz 88 Traffic.

we'd like to do now a tune titled Hard Times.

Hard Times. This is a tune that David Fathead Newman recorded back in the 1960s, I believe while he was with Ray Charles. This version comes from an album called Return to the Wide Open Spaces. Newman originates from Texas, and back in the early 60s or late 50s, he made an album with fellow Texas tenor saxophonist James Clay called The Sound of Wide Open Spaces, and in fact, we'll hear from that recording later today. I'm Peter Solomon. It's the morning show. Turning to the news, Iran continues airstrikes on other countries like Kuwait, Jordan, and Egypt after a heavy U.S. bombardment last night. A man was convicted Wednesday of federal terrorism charges in the stabbing in 2022 of author Salman Rushdie, who has faced a decades-old death threat over his novel, The Satanic Verses. St. Paul Mayor Cully Hurst said last night she does not intend to resign her office while an investigation is carried out into allegations that she directed inappropriate sexual comments to Police Chief Axel Henry and other city workers. And in sports, in women's basketball, the Lynx take their 8-game winning streak on the road. They'll have a rematch against Toronto Tempo tonight at 7. More on these stories in our next full newscast at 7 o'clock. Partly sunny today in the Twin Cities forecast, a high of 90. Tonight, showers, possibly thunderstorms, lows around 69. Milder temperatures tomorrow, highs in the upper 70s. Again, rain expected. Right now, it's fair and 74 degrees. Let's check on the road.

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2: Adrian Young, the force behind the Jazz is Dead series, is going to be in Minneapolis in late September. We're going to listen next to one of his most recent projects called Afro Disco Mikasa, imagining what if Ghanaian musicians made disco-inspired jazz. So this is from that project. It's called Feel the High Life on Jazz 88.

0: I Cried For You. That's Ray Charles here on Lister Driven Jazz 88. Just before that, Adrian Young and Afro Disco Mikasa. I'm Peter Solomon. Stay tuned for trombonist Steve Davis on Lister Driven Jazz 88.
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0: 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Right now, let's head to the RTMC for a check on traffic with Bob Urich.
2: We've got slowdowns. We're watching in St. Paul. This is northbound 52 over the Lafayette Freeway Bridge. The delays there beginning at Plato Boulevard. Got debris in the roadway. This is eastbound at 94 at 169. Looking at, looks like a chunk of a tire blocking the right lane. Elsewhere on the system in the West Metro, this is northbound 494 at County Road 6. We've got a tow truck on the scene trying to tow a vehicle away from the left shoulder area. The sunrise today was at 5:55. 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
0: Trombonist Steve Davis is one of many musicians to come under the mentorship of Jackie McLean. And he paid homage to his teacher and mentor with a tune, J. Max Way. Here's trombonist Steve Davis with that number on Jazz 88.

0: a Charlie Parker blues composition called Au Pravav, Miles Davis with Bird on that recording. Just before that, J. Max Way after Jackie McLean from one of the people that he mentored closely, trombonist Steve Davis. Support this station, Jazz 88, and market your business with the Jazz 88 Business Circle. 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Coming up next, the classic Capitol session that introduced Nancy Wilson, featuring her with Cannonball Adderley's quintet. We'll hear I'm Afraid the Masquerade is Over. Also, new music from trumpeter and pianist Nicholas Payton with Butcher Brown. Right now, let's check on the roads. We'll go live to the RTMC with Bob Urich.
1: Got a crash we're watching in the North Metro, West 694 at Highway 100. The crash is over on that right shoulder. The backups here are starting at Highway 65 in St. Paul, northbound 52 at Plato Boulevard. Got an incident here. Traffic is stop and go getting through. The incident's over on the right shoulder, but right now it looks like it's in the final stages of clearing. The vehicles are clearing from that right shoulder. In the West Metro, northbound 494 at County Road 6, it's a one-vehicle incident. It's got the shoulder blocked on that left side. Live from the RTMC, it's Jazz 88 traffic.

0: This tune, Pursuance, was originally part of John Coltrane's famous musical statement from 1965, A Love Supreme. It's been reworked by Nicholas Payton and Butcher Brown. That's Marcus Tenney on tenor sax, who's also a fantastic trumpet player and even rapper, too. I'm Peter Solomon. It's The Morning Show on Minnesota's Jazz Station, 88.5. Right now, let's get another check on traffic. We'll go live to the RTMC with Bob Urich.
1: We've got a crash causing delays in Brooklyn Center. Westbound to 694. This is at Highway 100. Crash is over on that right shoulder. The backups here starting at Highway 65. In the West Metro, northbound 494 at County Road 6. Got a one vehicle incident. Vehicles over on the shoulder on the right. In Minneapolis, southbound 94 at Plymouth Avenue. It's a stalled motorcycle over on that right shoulder. In St. Paul, we're seeing delays on northbound 52. They begin at Plato Boulevard, and those continue until you get to Kellogg. Elsewhere on the system, coming out of Shakopee, northbound 169, the delays here starting at the Bloomington Ferry Bridge. Live from the RTMC, it's Jazz 88 Traffic.
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2: This BBC News with Danielle Yawovetska. Iran has continued to strike at targets in the region after the United States military said it had completed a heavy wave of airstrikes against Tehran overnight. Earlier, the US military said it hit dozens of targets belonging to Iran's Revolutionary Guard Corps in retaliation for Tuesday's Iranian missile attack targeting an American base in Jordan. Yolande Nell has the latest from Jerusalem.
3: The latest American attacks on Iran hit dozens of targets belonging to the Revolutionary Guards, the U.S. military says. But local media say that a residential building on Keshem Island in the Strait of Hormuz was among the sites struck, with three killed. President Trump had demanded that Iran be hit very hard in response to its surprise attack on U.S. forces in Jordan one day ago. In retaliation, Iran fired missiles at Jordan once again, with no casualties reported. In Kuwait, a worker was killed in an Iranian strike.
2: And in Egypt, the government has confirmed that a fire that broke out on Wednesday on two gas storage vessels in the Mediterranean port of Damietta was caused by a drone attack. It didn't say who may have been responsible. Poland's Prime Minister Donald Tusk says the missile that crashed into a field in eastern Poland in the early hours was most likely a Russian air-launched cruise missile. But he said there were no reasons to think that Poland was the target. The European Commission president described it as another unacceptable violation of EU airspace. Australia's internet regulator says it's begun legal action against the messaging platform Telegram over its failure to remove terrorism material. Telegram has rejected the allegations and says it will challenge them in court. Australia's e-safety commissioner said the platform did not remove some of the material even after it was reported. Julie Inman explained why the legal move was necessary.
4: Australians have the right to expect that services operating and generating revenue in this country are responsible for preventing platforms from being used to spread material that can radicalize, incite violence, and cause real-world harm. No platform is above the law.
2: France, Spain, and Greece are continuing to battle wildfires spurred by soaring temperatures, parched vegetation, and strong winds. Around 8,000 people were evacuated from the Greek island of Crete as wildfires threaten a tourist resort and villages. Three firefighters have died. In France, two people were arrested on suspicion of arson, but the authorities say the fires near Bordeaux have not spread overnight. Hugh Schofield is in Paris.
5: Last night there were flare-ups, there are still outbreaks. Constant vigilance is required, but it is obviously not going out of control. The weather is improving. There might even be a little bit of rain this morning. Temperatures have dropped back down from that very high of 40 degrees yesterday. And they're speaking for the first time of allowing evacuees back in.
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0: From the Jazz 88 Newsroom. I'm Peter Solomon. A man was convicted for terrorism charges yesterday connected to the 2022 stabbing of Salman Rushdie, who's faced a decades-long fatwa over his novel The Satanic Verses. A jury decided Hadi Matar was guilty of all charges against him. That includes engaging in an act of transnational terrorism. Rushdie, who was preparing to talk about writer's safety, was stabbed 15 times on an amphitheater stage in 2022, according to the Associated Press. In that stabbing, he was seriously wounded and even blinded in his right eye as a result. Prosecutors argued that Matar was motivated by the late Iranian Supreme Leader Ayatollah Ruhollah Khomeini's call nearly 40 years ago for Rushdie's death because of the publication of the Satanic Verses. Assistant Attorney General for National Security John Eisenberg said in a statement following that guilty verdict, quote, "His brutal attack on Mr. Rushdie during a peaceful speaking event is a chilling reminder of the global reach of Iranian terrorism," close quote. Meanwhile, Iran's government has denied involvement in the attack on Rushdie in 2022. Minnesota Democratic Senator Amy Klobuchar is backing legislation aimed at improving air quality monitoring during wildfire season. The Wildfire Air Quality Sensor Expansion Act of 2026 would direct the EPA to expand grant and loan programs so state, local, and tribal agencies can buy and operate portable air quality sensors. Klobuchar says recent wildfire smoke from the Superior National Forest created unhealthy conditions across the state of Minnesota, highlighting the need for better monitoring. Mayor Cully Herr of St. Paul said last night that she does not intend to resign her post while an investigation is carried out into allegations that she directed inappropriate sexual comments to Police Chief Axel Henry and other city workers, but explained that what she meant is humorous communications were misguided. Herr added in a statement that her office was cooperating with investigators fully and said, quote, "I remain confident that the full facts will come to light and I will continue to focus on serving the people of St. Paul with integrity and dedication," close quote. According to the Minnesota Star Tribune, Minnesota law enforcement and other political leaders have been taken aback by the complaints, but most were reluctant to make comments until the investigation ran its course. Herr takes pride in her people's skills and frequently gives hugs to colleagues and constituents. In the state's public safety offices yesterday, debate was intense over whether her affectionate style had crossed the line into sexual harassment or if the accusations were the result of efforts by the police department to raise questions about her in advance of an anticipated budget fight over funding for the St. Paul Police Department. In sports, in Major League Baseball, the Twins lost 4-0 yesterday to the Kansas City Royals. The rubber match of the three-game series is today at 12:40 at Target Field. In minor league baseball, the Saints won 4-3 over the Omaha Storm Chasers in Game 2 of their series Wednesday afternoon in Omaha. That series continues tonight at 7:05. And in women's basketball, the Lynx take their 8-game winning streak on the road. They'll have a rematch against the Toronto Tempo tonight at 7. The Lynx are coming off a 100-93 victory at home over the Tempo.
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0: Your Twin Cities forecast, sunny and warm, a high of 90, a chance of showers and thunderstorms tonight, lows around 69, tomorrow a high of 77 with rain likely, sunny weather of the weekend, highs in the mid-80s. Right now it's fair and 74 degrees in the Twin Cities. I'm Peter Solomon for Jazz 88.

0: A tune featuring Ella Fitzgerald and Taft Jordan on both trumpet and vocals with Chick Webb and his orchestra. Webb famously was the house band at the Savoy Ballroom in Harlem, the legendary home of Happy Feet. They put Ella Fitzgerald on the map, and Jordan was a tremendous trumpet player, very much in the mold of Louis Armstrong, like everybody else the swing era. He also had an extended tenure with Duke Ellington. I'm Peter Solomon. We'll hear from Sean Jones, a Baltimore-based trumpeter from his album Eternal Journey next. Right now, let's get another check on traffic. We'll go to the RTMC with Bob Urich.
1: We're starting in Bloomington in Eden Prairie. This is southbound 169 at Anderson Lakes Parkway. It's crashed. It's over on that right side. In the West Metro, northbound 494 County Road 6, so one vehicle incident over on the shoulder on the left. In Maple Grove, we're seeing delays eastbound at 94 beginning at Weaver Lake Road. Elsewhere, looking in Fridley, got slowdowns on 694 westbound beginning at Highway 65. Live from the RTMC, it's Jazz 88 traffic.

0: From Eternal Journey, some gorgeous playing by Baltimore-based trumpet player Sean Jones. The tune was John. I'm Peter Solomon. Today, July 30th, happens to be the day after Don Redman's birthday, but we're going to check out Don Redman, one of the most influential composers and arrangers of the swing era, also a distinctive singer and a talented multi-instrumentalist, mostly clarinet and saxophone. We're going to hear his tune, Hello Lola. Redman led the band called McKinney's Cotton Pickers, which included Coleman Hawkins on tenor sax. So we'll hear Hello Lola with Hawk featured on tenor, Don Redman doing the writing and also the vocals in just a moment after First Alert Traffic on Jazz 88.
1: Programming on Jazz 88 is supported by the Minnesota Orchestra, welcoming countertenor John Holliday. Having appeared in roles on opera stages around the world, hear his take on the American Songbook with Twin Cities vocalist Geralyn and Javita Steele on Saturday, August 8th. Tickets at minnesotaorchestra.org.
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2: Watching Maple Grove, we've got slowdowns on eastbound 94 starting at Weaver Lake Road. In Eden Prairie, this is southbound 169 at Anderson Lakes. We had a crash there that is in the process of being moved off to a safer location. Looking in Fridley, this is west 694. Got slowdowns beginning at Matterhorn. Those continue until you get to 252. Live from the RTMC, it's Jazz 88 traffic.

wears the keenest clothes, marching up with bows. Everybody knows Miss Hannah I'm speaking of. Does she have a frown? Say no, she's the talk of all the town. Men all gather round Miss Hannah. Now is she lovely? Boy, I mean, all other girls in town go unseen. Does she have a style? 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Men would walk a mile for Hannah.

0: St. Thomas, a tune connected with Sonny Rollins. It's on his album Saxophone Colossus back in 1956. Here it was performed by organist Don Patterson in a recording with Sonny Stitt and Grant Green and drummer Billy James. Rocking version of that tune. I'm Peter Solomon. This is The Morning Show on Minnesota's Jazz Station, 88.5. Looking at the news headlines, Polish Prime Minister Donald Tusk says an unidentified object which crashed in a Polish field was probably a Russian cruise missile. No one was injured, he said, and it was probably not intended to hit his country. Two students at Interlochen Arts Academy in Michigan have made reports about conduct of the late Jeffrey Epstein, who was a major donor to the school, and an investigation has exposed almost 50 other allegations going back decades. Several state legislators were in Chicago to announce a new nationwide initiative to hold ICE agents accountable when they violate constitutional rights. And in sports, the Vikings were on the field yesterday for their first full team football practice training camp. Minnesota will open the 2026 season with a road game at the New York Giants August 15th. More on these stories in our next full newscast coming up at 8 o'clock. Here's your Twin Cities forecast. Sunny skies, a high of 90 today, so milder temperatures. There is a chance for showers and thunderstorms overnight. Lows expected around 69. Significantly lower temperatures tomorrow. Highs around 77, but a good chance for rain through the day. Partly cloudy Friday night. Lows around 64. Sunny both Saturday and Sunday. Highs in the mid-80s, which sounds wonderful. Right now, 75 degrees, light clouds. Let's find out about traffic. We'll go to Bob Urich at the RTMC.
1: Starting in Maple Grove, we've got slowdowns. This is beginning at Brockton Lane and the Rogers area in Maple Grove. You'll see those eastbound 94 slowdowns continue till you get to the Fish Lake interchange. Westbound 494, this is in Bloomington. We've got delays here at 24th Avenue. Also seeing some slowdowns on 394 eastbound, making your way into Minneapolis. The backups here beginning at Highway 100. Live from the RTMC, it's Jazz 88 Traffic.
0: Coming up after MN90, we'll hear an updated take on Paul Desmond's Take 5. This one comes from saxophonist Brent Burkhead, recording at the Keystone Corner in Baltimore, which also features trumpeter Sean Jones, whom we heard from a few minutes ago, as well as singer Imani Grace Cooper. I'm Peter Solomon. 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
3: Scientists believe life appeared on Earth over 3 billion years ago. For the first couple billion years, single-celled organisms ruled the ancient seas. Among those were the cyanobacteria, photosynthetic blue-green algae capable of pulling carbon dioxide from the atmosphere and releasing oxygen back out. Stromatolites were formed when cyanobacteria bonded with sediment in mound-like structures. Today, roadside geologists head to northern Minnesota to view stromatolite fossils that are around 2 billion years old. You wouldn't know looking at these attractive red rocks that they were once living organisms. Scientists assume stromatolites were extinct, but in 1956,

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0: A very different take on a tune popularly recorded by the Dave Brubeck Quartet and credited to alto saxophonist Paul Desmond, Take 5. This version comes from Exchange, Brant Burkhead and friends, live at the Keystone Corner in Baltimore. That's a club that has a legendary history in the San Francisco area. Imani Grace Cooper was featured on vocals and Warren Wolf on vibes and Burkhead playing alto sax there. I'm Peter Solomon. Coming up, we'll hear from the influential arranger and composer and keyboardist and bandleader Claire Fisher from a Latin big band recording directed by his son Brent and featuring folks like pianist Alan Pasqua, trumpeter Carl Saunders, trombonist Andy Martin, Pancho Sanchez, and others. We'll hear the tune San Francisco PM coming up.
1: I'd had it for just under 2 years, but it was quickly becoming more expensive to maintain, so I thought instead of go through the hassle of trying to find someone to buy it, I would just donate it to Jazz 88. I've always thought that cruising around the Twin Cities is not quite the same without Jazz 88 in the background. My name is Andrew, I live in St. Paul, and I donated my 2004 Toyota Prius. 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
3: We've got heavy delays in St. Paul due to road construction. This is southbound 35E. The backups here, it's slow and go, stop and go, starting at Randolph. In Golden Valley, southbound 169 at Highway 55, a crash there has just been cleared off the freeway. We're looking elsewhere on the system now. This is in Fridley. We've got delays on 694 westbound. They start at Highway 65. And then looking in Little Canada, we've got this is southbound 35E. The backups here beginning at Little Canada Road. Live from the RTMC, it's Jazz 88 traffic.

0: Gene Harris and his quartet, that tune, probably the most famous composition by pianist and composer Clara Fisher, Pensativa. We heard from the Clara Fisher Big Band before that, a Latin recording. The tune was San Francisco PM. I'm Peter Solomon. It's the morning show on Minnesota's Jazz Station 88.5. Coming up, we'll hear live music from Dave Brubeck's quartet. We'll start our next set with the old swing standard Shine, featuring Jack Teagarden's Big Eight. The trombonist was recorded in 1940 with cornetist Rex Stewart and Barney Bigard on clarinet and Ben Webster on tenor sax and others. Right now, let's get a check on traffic. We'll go live to the RTMC with Bob Urich.
1: Watching in the West Metro, this is southbound 169. We've got slowdowns beginning at Medicine Lake Road. Those continue till you get to 394. In Golden Valley, East Highway 55 at 169. Got a crash here. It's over on the shoulder on that right side. Coon Rapids, westbound 10 at Foley, we had some debris in the roadway blocking the middle lane. That has now been cleared. MnDOT reminds you that summer is road construction season and road crews depend on you to stay alert and move over so that they can continue to work. Live from the RTMC, it's Jazz 88 Traffic.

0: Dave Brubeck loved to play in multiple meters simultaneously, or sometimes multiple keys. In this case, we're hearing Wonderful Copenhagen, his original composition, from a live performance in Europe in 1958. Paul Desmond, Gene Wright, and Joe Morello with him there. 8 o'clock, time for another look at traffic. Let's go to Bob Urich.
1: We're watching in Brooklyn Park, southbound 169 at 93rd Avenue. It's a crash here with the vehicle on the left shoulder and one on the right shoulder. In Golden Valley, eastbound Highway 55, this is at 169. It's a crash over to the side. Got some slowdowns in Maple Grove on eastbound 94. They begin at Brockton Lane, and those will continue on and off until you get to the Fish Lake Interchange. Live from the Regional Transportation Management Center, it's Jazz 88 Traffic.
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2: BBC News with Danielle Jaworowiecka. Thousands of migrants are scaling the border fence separating Morocco from Spain's North African enclave of Ceuta. Moroccan border patrols are said to have withdrawn. The authorities say 1,500 people arrived in recent days by swimming. Sebastian Usher reports.
3: This is one of the biggest surges in attempted crossings by migrants from Africa through the Spanish enclave of Ceuta for years. Over the past week, many have swum around the barrier between Morocco and the city. Now thousands more have been jumping over the fence to join them, which is their entry point into the European Union. Security forces on either side of a border do not appear to have taken concerted action to stop the exodus. Ceuta is one of two Spanish-controlled cities on the north coast of Africa. The Spanish government says it's mounting a coordinated response to the crisis with Moroccan help.
2: Poland's Prime Minister Donald Tusk says an unidentified object that crashed into a field in eastern Poland, leaving a 10-metre crater, was probably a Russian air-launched cruise missile. But he said there was no reason to believe Poland was the target. It happened during a heavy overnight Russian bombardment of Ukraine. Adam Easton reports from Warsaw.
4: Donald Tusk said early findings indicated the object was a Russian KH-101 cruise missile. It hit a field near the city of Lublin, 100 kilometres from the Ukrainian border. Mr. Tusk said no one was injured, but he said the military had been ready to shoot the missile down if it had threatened a built-up area. In total, the Polish armed forces reported up to 20 potential threats to the country's airspace during Russian strikes overnight on the city of Lviv in western Ukraine. It's not the first time Russian missiles and drones have violated Polish airspace.
2: Iran has continued to strike at targets in the region after the US military said it had completed a heavy wave of airstrikes against Tehran overnight. Kuwait says an Iranian strike has killed one person. The Jordanian military says it has shot down five Iranian missiles. Iranian media said the latest US strikes killed three people, including a child. The wife of the prominent Ugandan opposition figure Kizza Besigye says he's unconscious and is being treated in intensive care in Kampala's main hospital. On Wednesday, the 70-year-old collapsed in a Kampala court where he's standing trial on treason charges. Richard Kogoe reports from Nairobi.
5: Winnie Byanyima, who is also the executive director of UNAIDS, says her husband, Dr. Kizza Besigye, is unable to speak and unresponsive even to pain stimuli. A hospital official confirmed he is receiving treatment, but gave no further details. Dr. Besigye collapsed during a court session in the capital Kampala on Wednesday. He's been in custody for nearly 2 years after being abducted in neighboring Kenya and forcibly taken to Uganda. His supporters say the charges are politically motivated and that his detention is part of an ongoing crackdown of opponents of the long-serving President Yoweri Museveni.
2: World News from the BBC.
0: From the Jazz 88 newsroom, I'm Peter Solomon. Good morning. Two students at a well-known fine arts academy in Michigan made reports about sexual conduct of the late Jeffrey Epstein, who was a major donor, and an investigation has exposed almost 50 other allegations that go back for decades, according to the Associated Press. Interlochen Center for the Arts runs both the summer camp and a performing arts school, which attracts students from across the globe. In 2024, it contracted with a law firm to investigate reports of sexual abuse by faculty and staff. Later, it expanded the investigation investigation to include information about Jeffrey Epstein, the 66-year-old financier who committed suicide in jail in 2019. Sanghavi Law Office said it amassed 70 accounts from alumni that alleged, quote, physical conduct was of a sexual nature, close quote, by 47 faculty and staff members affiliated with Interlochen from the 50s through the 2010s. Interlochen stated that they gave names of the people accused of misconduct to Grand Traverse County authorities to determine the next steps. None are currently employed there, and more than a third of those named in complaints are dead. Several state legislators were in Chicago to announce a new nationwide initiative to hold ICE agents accountable when they violate constitutional rights. The legislation would allow citizens to sue the agents for those violations. Senator Omar Fateh was there representing Minnesota.
6: The world saw what was done to innocent people, Minnesotans and Americans, going about their day. No one I talk to will ever forget that. They won't just get over it, as they're being told.
0: Fateh says the Democrats will try again next session to pass a comprehensive bill to protect Minnesotans from federal agents. The Minnesota Department of Employment and Economic Development, or DEED, has announced $1.9 million for 7 contamination cleanup and investigation projects across the state. These grants will support the investigation or cleanup of more than 18 acres of contaminated land. The grants will also create 71 jobs, add more than $2.3 million to local tax bases, and create 492 housing units. The grant program helps communities fund the assessment and cleanup of contaminated sites for private development, covering up to 75% of the costs. Some of the locations of the projects are Minneapolis, St. Paul, Hibbing, and Virginia, Minnesota. In sports, in pro football, the Vikings were on the field yesterday for the first full team practice of training camp. Minnesota opens the 2026 exhibition season with a road game against the New York Giants Saturday, August 15th. In women's basketball, the Lynx take their 8-game winning streak on the road for a rematch with the Toronto Tempo tonight at 7. In Major League Baseball, the Twins lost 4-0 to the Kansas City Royals. The rubber match of that series is today at 12:40 at Target Field.
7: 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Hey everybody, this is Bobby Vandell. 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
0: Your Twin Cities forecast, partly sunny, a high near 90. Chance of showers and thunderstorms tonight. Lows around 69. Milder temperatures tomorrow, but rain predicted throughout the day. A high of 77. Friday night, clear 64 for the low and highs in the mid-80s and sunny Saturday and Sunday. Right now, it's fair and 77 degrees. Here's our Tatum on Listener Driven Jazz 88.

0: Art Tatum, Blue Skies, recorded on a V-disc in the mid-1940s. Those victory discs were intended to boost the morale of American troops abroad, and they were supposed to have been destroyed after the war. Fortunately, many of them were not. So we still have these great performances like the one we just heard. Coming up next, we'll hear an arrangement of John Coltrane's blues Cousin Mary, which originated on his album Giant Steps by Lambert Hendrix and Bavon. Bavon took the place of Annie Ross in that vocal trio. First, though, let's get a check on traffic. We'll go live to the RTMC with Bob Urich.
1: Watching in Brooklyn Park, southbound 169 and 93rd Ave, it's crash with the vehicle on the left shoulder and the vehicle on the right shoulder. Looking in Fridley, west 694, we have delays. These start at Matterhorn and continue until you get to 252. In Golden Valley, east 55 at 169. It's crash over on that right shoulder. The lanes there are currently clear. St. Paul, we're seeing some slowdowns. This is northbound 52 beginning at Plato Boulevard. If you're ever in a car crash, MnDOT says to stay calm and keep safety first. Drive over to the right shoulder, call 911, and stay in your vehicle with your seatbelt on. Live from the RTMC, it's Jazz 88 traffic.

0: This music is Steppin', the title cut from Steppin' with the World Saxophone Quartet. It was that group's second album from 1979. The ensemble, including some very forward-thinking musicians like Hamyet Blewett, Julius Hemphill, Oliver Lake, and David Murray. I'm Peter Solomon. Stay tuned for our live music calendar coming up in just a moment. We'll hear First Alert Traffic, and then it's on to recent music from guitarist Stanley Jordan, a collaboration with Milton Nascimento, the famed Brazilian singer and songwriter on Jazz 88.
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3: And we're starting in Brooklyn Park, southbound 169 at 93rd Avenue. It's a crash with vehicles off to the side. In Eden Prairie, looking at Prairie Center Drive, that ramp to get to East 212. There's a stalled vehicle partially blocking that ramp. In Minneapolis, this is West 94 at Chicago. One vehicle incident over to the shoulder. Looks like traffic's doing okay getting around that situation. Live from the RTMC, it's Jazz 88 Traffic.

0: This is the title cut from a recent quintet date led by bassist Ben Wolf, Joel Ross on vibe, Sullivan Fortner on piano, Chris Lewis tenor sax, drummer Aaron Kimmel featured on Anytime After Now. I'm Peter Solomon. It's the morning show on Minnesota's Jazz Station 88.5. Coming up, the Phil Woods Little Big Band. Next, we'll hear a song called Hobo Flats, Joe Williams featured with the Jimmy Jones Orchestra on Jazz 88.
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0: 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Coming up in just a moment, Joe Williams doing Hobo Flats. Right now, let's get a check on traffic with Bob Urich.
2: We've got slowdowns we're watching in Brooklyn Park. This is southbound 169 at 93rd Avenue. It's due to a crash here. We've got flashing lights on both sides of the roadway, the left shoulder and the right shoulder, with the backups here starting at 101st Avenue. In Minneapolis, westbound 94th Chicago, it's a one-vehicle incident. Got the shoulder blocked there. In New Brighton, it's a crash. East 694 at 35W. The crash has the left lane currently closed. 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

0: The Phil Woods Little Big Band from an album called Real Life from 1991, featuring the late Hal Galper on piano. In fact, this is his composition, Loose Change. Sorry, it's Jim McNeely on piano, also someone who died recently. Phil Woods on alto, Tom Harrell trumpet, Steve Gilmore on bass, Bill Goodwin drums, Nick Brignola playing baritone sax, Nelson Hill on tenor, and Steve Gilmore on bass. I'm Peter Solomon. Coming up, we'll hear some Latin jazz, including a bossa nova treatment of Frank Lester's song Let's Get Lost by Liani Elias and guitarist George Benson from his 1974 CTI album Bad Benson, doing a thing called My Latin Brother. That's following First Alert Traffic on Jazz 88.
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2: We've got big delays in New Brighton, E694, 35W. It's a crash with the left lane blocked. The backups here starting all the way back at Silver Lake Road. Minneapolis, westbound 94 Chicago. It's a one-vehicle incident. It's got the shoulder blocked. Looking at Eden Prairie, the ramp from Prairie Center Drive to get to East 212. Got a couple of vehicles blocking part of that ramp as we speak. And we're looking in Minneapolis now. This is southbound 94. You got the slowdowns here beginning at Plymouth Avenue. Live from the RTMC, it's Jazz 88 traffic.

0: the unstoppable guitarist George Benson from a CTI release called Bad Benson. That's my Latin brother. Previous to that, it was Frank Lester's song Let's Get Lost, which is really a signature tune of Chet Baker. In fact, a movie about Chet Baker is called Let's Get Lost. This version came from pianist Ileane Elias. Baker has long been a favorite of Brazilian musicians who share kind of an intimate and understated vocal approach. I'm Peter Solomon. It's The Morning Show. Coming up, we'll hear Shirley Horn singing a classic song by the Beatles and music from Miles Davis, too.
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0: 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Right now, speaking of Bob Urich, let's go to the RTMC.
7: We've got a crash in New Brighton. This is E694 35W. The crash is over on that left side with the backups here starting at Silver Lake Road. Got road construction in Eden Prairie and in Bloomington. This is southbound 169 starting at Pioneer Trail. The left lane is closed. In Blaine, eastbound 10 at Airport Road, got a crash here with the left lane, left shoulder area blocked. In Minneapolis, westbound 94 at Chicago, it's a one-vehicle incident. It's over to the shoulder. Got slowdowns we're watching in South Minneapolis. This is on northbound 35W. They begin at 42nd Street. Live from the RTMC, it's Jazz 88 traffic.
8: Why do you have to go? I don't know. He didn't say. I said something wrong. Now I long for yesterday. Yesterday. All my troubles seemed wrong.

0: A tune called Joshua, recorded several times by Miles Davis in the early 60s. It's a composition by Victor Feldman. I'm Peter Solomon. It's the morning show on Minnesota's Jazz Station 88.5. Coming up on 9 o'clock, let's get our final look at traffic from Bob Urich at the RTMC.
1: We're watching in St. Paul. Expect delays in both directions at South 35E and 7th Street due to road construction. And Shepherd Road is also closed in both directions at Otto Avenue in St. Paul. That is for MnDOT road work that is going on at that location. Jazz 88 keeps you in touch with major closures and delays at the top of the hour during the midday today. Then we return for live reports this afternoon starting at 3:30. My name is Bob Urich, reporting for Jazz 88 Traffic.
0: 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I'm Peter Solomon. 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Count Basie, saxophonist Terry Allen, and Dinah Washington coming up after the news.
2: BBC News with Moira Alderson. Thousands of migrants are scaling the border fence separating Morocco from Spain's North African enclave of Ceuta. Moroccan border patrols are said to have withdrawn. The authorities say 1,500 people arrived in recent days by swimming. Our global affairs correspondent Sebastian Usher reports.
3: This is one of the biggest surges in attempted crossings by migrants from Africa through the Spanish enclave of Ceuta for years. Over the past week, many have swum around the barrier between Morocco and the city. Now thousands more have been jumping over the fence to join them. Some of the migrants shouted, "Long live Spain," as they entered the Spanish enclave, which is their entry point into the European Union. Security forces on either side of a border do not appear to have taken concerted action to stop the exodus. Ceuta is one of two Spanish-controlled cities on the north coast of Africa. The Spanish government says it's mounting a coordinated response to the crisis with Moroccan help.
2: Poland's Prime Minister Donald Tusk says the missile that crashed into a field in eastern Poland was most likely a Russian air-launched cruise missile. But he said there were no reasons to think that Poland was the target. Mr. Tusk spoke to journalists at the scene near Lublin.
4: According to military experts, the vast majority of the evidence, including the fragments found, points to a Russian KH-101 missile. This is a cruise missile. It is, of course, capable of carrying payloads, and it's also highly likely that an explosion occurred. The size of the crater, approximately 10 meters across and up to 5 meters deep or even deeper, shows that this was a very serious incident.
2: The European Commission President Ursula von der Leyen described it as another unacceptable violation of EU airspace. The wife of the prominent Ugandan opposition figure, Kizza Besigye, says he's unconscious and is being treated in an intensive care unit in Kampala's main hospital. On Wednesday, the 70-year-old collapsed in a court where he's standing trial on treason charges. Richard Kagoe reports from Nairobi.
5: Winnie Byanyima, who is also the executive director of UNAIDS, says her husband, Dr. Kizza Besigye, is unable to speak and unresponsive even to pain stimuli. A hospital official confirmed he is receiving treatment, but gave no further details. Dr. Besigye collapsed during a court session in the capital Kampala on Wednesday. He's been in custody for nearly 2 years after being abducted in neighboring Kenya and forcibly taken to Uganda. His supporters say the charges are politically motivated and that his detention is part of an ongoing crackdown of opponents of the long-serving President Yoweri Museveni.
2: Turkish prosecutors say they've arrested an opposition mayor for corruption. Erdal Besikçioğlu, an award-winning television actor, is the mayor of an Ankara suburb, İtimesgut. He's the latest member of the Republican People's Party, CHP, to be targeted by criminal proceedings, which the opposition party calls a political campaign. BBC News.
0: From the Jazz 88 newsroom, more than 200 out of a group of 500 students unenrolled from Howard University have been readmitted to the prestigious HBCU, according to the interim president, Wayne A.I. Frederick, and the Associated Press. In an interview with the AP, Frederick defended Howard's handling of the unenrollment and said many students, their family, apparently misunderstood communications about financial obligations which they were supposed to meet prior to the start of instruction in August. He said that the unenrolled students had outstanding tuition balances after financial aid and scholarships were applied. Others were unenrolled because of reported unreported rather, immunizations. As students learned last week that they were unenrolled at Howard, dozens took to social media, panicking about what to do next, so close to the start of the fall semester. Some said they had trouble reaching officials at Howard by phone or email, leaving issues with tuition and housing assignments unresolved. Frederick acknowledged that the volume of calls was overwhelming to the university staff, but said emails were responded to, and speaking with parents and students last week led to the re-enrollments. Mayor Cully Herr of St. Paul announced last night that she does not intend to resign from her post while an investigation is carried out into allegations that she directed inappropriate sexual comments to Police Chief Axel Henry and other city workers, but explained what she meant as humorous communications were misguided. Herr added in a statement that her office was cooperating with investigators fully and said, quote, I remain confident that the full facts will come to light and I will continue to focus on serving the people of St. Paul with integrity and dedication, close quote. Herr takes pride in her people skills and frequently gives hugs to colleagues and constituents. In the state's public safety offices Wednesday, according to the Star Tribune, debate was intense over whether her affectionate style had crossed the line into sexual harassment or if the accusations were the result of efforts by the police department to raise questions about Mayor Herr in advance of an anticipated budget fight over police funding. Minnesota regulators are reviewing proposed changes to the long-delayed North Met copper-nickel mining project in northeastern Minnesota. The Department of Natural Resources says the updated proposal includes changes to mine operations or transportation and tailings storage near Hoyt Lakes. One major change would replace rail shipment of material with an 8-mile covered conveyor system. The DNR is now determining whether the revisions require an additional environmental review and expects a decision within about a month. Looking at sports, in baseball news, the Twins lost 4-0 to Kansas City yesterday, the rubber match of the series this afternoon at 12:40 at Target Field. In other baseball news, the Twins announced they've placed outfielder Byron Buxton on the 10-day injured list with a right hip impingement. To replace Buxton on the roster, the Twins have recalled infielder Tristan Gray from the St. Paul Saints. Looking at the roads in St. Paul, look for delays in both directions at South 35E and 7th Street because of road construction. Shepherd Road closed to both directions at Otto Avenue and St. Paul from MnDOT roadwork as well. Your Twin Cities forecast, sunny, a high of 90 today. Rain likely overnight, possibly thunderstorms. Lows around 69. Cooler tomorrow, a high of 77, but rain throughout the day. And then partly cloudy Friday night, sunny and clear Saturday and Sunday with highs in the mid-80s. Right now it's 76 degrees. And mostly cloudy in the Twin Cities. I'm Peter Solomon for Jazz 88.
6: This is Nate Milstein. Join me tonight for The Function from 9 to 11, where I'll be playing the best of funk, acid jazz, neo-soul, and whatever else feels good, right here on Jazz 88.

to and fro. And tell me what street compares with Mott Street.

A wonderful song by Richard Rodgers and Lawrence Hart. I'll Take Manhattan, that's Dinah Washington, featured on vocals. Prior to that, we heard Turnstile, saxophonist Harry Allen, together with renowned trumpet player Randy Sankey and the RIAS Big Band Berlin, directed by trombonist Jiggs Wiggums. And we opened the set with Count Basie and a tune called Right On. Stay tuned for Engines of Our Ingenuity, organist Sam Yahel, a little bit later this hour. Also recent music from Lakeisha Benjamin. And we're going to continue with saxophonist Sonny Rollins doing the ballad Where Are You? Only on Listener Driven Jazz 88.

0: Programming on Jazz 88 is supported by the Minnesota Orchestra, welcoming countertenor John Holliday. Having appeared in roles on opera stages around the world, hear his take on the American Songbook with Twin Cities vocalist Geralyn and Javita Steele on Saturday, August 8th. Tickets at minnesotaorchestra.org.
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2: Today, economic salvation. The University of Houston's College of Engineering presents this series about the machines that make our civilization run and the people whose ingenuity created them. The mid-19th century found England in the throes of the Industrial Revolution. It was a time of unbridled technological advancement. But it also produced unparalleled social and economic upheaval, as an impoverished urban working class arose alongside a wealthy middle class. Could society continue on its present course, or were fundamental changes needed? Thomas Carlyle was among those who voiced an opinion. Carlyle established himself as a respected writer by completing a history of the French Revolution. But it was his role as social critic and bleak satirist that left its mark in history. His work, past and present, contains some of his most striking ideas. At the heart of Carlyle's social concerns was the free market economic system, a system that in part led Carlyle to deem economics the dismal science. Far from being morally neutral, Carlyle believed free markets encouraged amorality. They freed participants from any moral obligations to one another, a fact he observed all around him. An industrialist could accrue vast wealth and pay his workers little because it was within the rules. Without some moderating force, Carlyle argued, free markets provided the working class only the liberty to die by starvation. They also produced isolation, as workers were forced to compete for what scraps of jobs were available, leaving them to die slowly all their lives long, imprisoned in a deaf, dead, infinite injustice. But Carlyle's answer to the problem of free markets was neither regulation nor revolution. Carlyle was the product of a strict Calvinist upbringing. Morality came from faith, making faith the road to economic salvation. Socioeconomic problems couldn't be solved by manipulating the mechanical workings of a free market. Nor was overthrowing free markets the right answer. Instead, by drawing upon a faith-based morality, middle-class industrialists would recognize the error of their excesses. Denouncing their vulturous hunger for fine wines and gilt carriages, they would rise to eliminate the squalor, hunger, rage, and sooty desperation of the working classes. Carlyle's thinking was a religious variant on a theme common to his era, that enlightened self-interest would limit the excesses of greed. Today, we've replaced enlightened self-interest with the rule of law. However, Carlyle's perspective highlights the fact that the rules of the game and sportsmanlike conduct are two separate things, and market participants are always free to play honorably, even when the rules don't require it. I'm Andy Boyd at the University of Houston, where we're interested in the way inventive minds work.
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0: Lakeisha Benjamin and Chief Shauna Tunde Ajua doing Mi Gente here on Listener Driven Jazz 88. I'm Peter Solomon. Coming up, we'll hear from drummer Shelly Mann, and we'll continue in just a moment with music from Doin' All Right, one of Dexter Gordon's beloved albums on Blue Note, made 1961, featuring great work from trumpeter Freddie Hubbard, as well as pianist Horace Parlin, bassist George Tucker, and drummer Al Harewood. I'm Peter Solomon. It's the morning show here on Listener Driven Jazz 88.
1: Hi, my name is Lily, and I'm a Jazz 88 intern. I'm a senior at Minneapolis South High. I participate in my school's cross-country and track team. I love going for runs and listening to Michael Jackson and Fleetwood Mac. Something I do in my free time is playing video games like The Last of Us and Hogwarts Legacy. An important thing you should know about me is I love Harry Potter and have almost 20 Harry Potter Lego sets. I'm excited to be interning with Jazz 88 this summer, and you can hear me on Jazz's class throughout the summer.
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0: Matrimonial Stomp with drummer Shelly Mann, Andre Previn on piano, and bassist Leroy Vinegar. Wrapping up this edition of The Morning Show. Stay tuned for Jazz with Class on the way. Music from Lionel Hampton. Also, Asia Monet, the Royal Bobsters, saxophonist Greg Abate, and more. I'm Peter Solomon. 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
1: BBC News with Moira Alderson. Thousands of migrants are entering the Spanish North African enclave of Ceuta from Morocco after they overwhelmed border defences. Some scaled the fence while others went around it along the coast. The authorities were already struggling to cope with hundreds of people who arrived by swimming in recent days. Poland's Prime Minister Donald Tusk says a missile that crashed in eastern Poland was most likely a Russian cruise missile. It crossed the border during a massive overnight Russian attack on Ukraine. The wife of the prominent Ugandan opposition figure Kizza Besigye says he's unconscious and in intensive care in a Kampala hospital. On Wednesday, the 70-year-old collapsed in court where he's facing treason charges. Brazil has confirmed denying visas to two US officials, accusing them of seeking to interfere in October's election. State Department officials had been expected to meet the right-wing presidential candidate, Flavio Bolsonaro, who's cast doubt on Brazil's electronic voting system. Turkish prosecutors have arrested an opposition mayor for corruption. Erdal Başakçıoğlu, a former television actor, is the latest Republican People's Party member to face criminal proceedings. Germany estimates that nearly 10,000 people have died so far this year from heat-related causes as Europe continues to endure high temperatures. In Britain, the number of heat-related deaths is double the figure for last summer. Adidas has apologised for the dominance of pink boots during the Football World Cup. The sportswear firm said it had to be a coincidence that all brands opted for the same colour. A museum cafe in the Netherlands is searching for its chairs after thieves took more than 80 of them. The red designer chairs were at a cafe in the city of Maastricht. They're believed to be worth nearly $25,000. The cafe's manager told local media he was surprised at the theft. BBC News.
0: From the Jazz 88 Newsroom, I'm Peter Solomon. Good morning. President Trump, along with the Justice Department, is requesting that the Supreme Court overturn an $83 million defamation verdict won by E. Jean Carroll after the writer accused him of sexual assault. Trump says he can't be sued for comments he made while he was president. It's the second time that Trump has turned to the justices to negate damages awarded by a jury to E. Jean Carroll, a longtime advice columnist and former TV talk show host. The Supreme Court decided in June not to hear his appeal of another verdict for $5 million that determined he was liable for sexual abuse and defamation. The latest case relates to statements Trump made during his first term. The Justice Department wants to invoke the Westfall Act, which shields government employees from being sued for doing their jobs. The documents are expected to be formally docketed with the court soon. Trump's attorneys, in the meantime, argued that an appeals court, quote, engaged in procedural contortions, close quote, to avoid addressing Trump's claims that presidential immunity protects him from the $83 million award because he made the statements in question in 2019 while he was president. Carroll's lawyers have not publicly commented on the latest Trump filing, according to the Associated Press. Minnesota Democratic Senator Amy Klobuchar is backing legislation aimed at improving air quality monitoring during the wildfire season. The Wildfire Air Quality Sensor Expansion Act of 2026 would direct the EPA to expand grant and loan programs for state, local, and tribal agencies so they can buy and operate portable air quality sensors. Klobuchar says recent wildfire smoke from the Superior National Forest created unhealthy conditions across the state of Minnesota and highlighted the need for better monitoring. Minnesota Department of Employment and Economic Development, or DEED, is now accepting nominations for the 41st Annual Governor's International Trade Awards. The awards recognize Minnesota companies that have achieved success and growth in global markets and highlight the impact of international trade on the state's economy. Eligible businesses include exporters of manufactured goods, agricultural products, food, and services. Nominations will be accepted through September 18th, with winners to be honored at a ceremony in December. More information available through the Minnesota Trade Office. In sports, in minor league baseball, the Saints won 4-3 over the Omaha Storm Chasers in game two of their series on Wednesday afternoon. That series continues tonight at 7:05 in Omaha. In women's basketball, the Lynx take their 8-game winning streak on the road. They'll play the Toronto Tempo in a rematch tonight at 7. They came off a 100-93 victory Tuesday over the Toronto Tempo at home. On the roads in St. Paul, look for delays in both directions at South 35E and 7th Street because of road construction. Shepherd Road is closed in both directions at Otto Avenue in St. Paul for MnDOT road work as well. Your Twin Cities forecast, sunny, a high of 90 today. A chance of rain tonight, possibly thunderstorms, lows around 69. Cooler tomorrow, but showers for most of the day, a high of 77. Partly cloudy, lows in the mid-60s Friday night. Sunny on Saturday and Sunday with a high in the mid-80s. I'm Peter Solomon for Jazz 88.

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be a labor of love. A labor it is. Working the night shift, mills of music venues, clubs, and bars. Farmers of feelings, trumpet trigger fingers, grappling brass valves, prodding, pressing, deafened by the rattling roar in ahead. Toiled by a tired heart, resting between the swinging rounds of rhythms. Bless the drummer's hands. Trolling a kit on the subway in the snow. The keys player's fingers homesick for cityscapes. Maraca wrists, clap stack, duct taped instruments. The message as the medium. Everything is practice for stopping bullets, blossoming heartbeats, freedom music. While the Republicans and the Democrazies argue the complexion of money, we float between classes and corners, from caviar to canned beans. E minor is a relative of G major. They family. In sound check, we split the difference. Just a tad of reverb, EQ the wedge. Living upright in the basement, a backwards world, music that wrinkles time. Reporting live from the poet's eye. Hand-me-down sounds found by an ear to the underground. Shedding off-the-cuff poems on napkins using hotel pens. A language in my mouth. Juggling rotten wisdom teeth. Fluorescent folk singing the scab of running scales. A sore throat at the merch table. Selling seashells that carry the sound of slave ships docked by the seashore. When your address is your suitcase, the only religion is the show must go on. I want my bread and my roses.

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2: Good morning, and thank you for listening to Jazz with Class on this Thursday morning. You just heard Ajah Monet with Working Class Musicians, and before that, to start off our hour, was Lionel Hampton with Jivin' the Vibes, followed by Combustible Edison with Breakfast at Denny's. Next is Royal Bobsters with But Not For Me.

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We're coming out of my show with Eaglehurst / The Palace. You guys are going to hear some great artists later this hour, such as Christian Dillingham and Duduzo Macatini, the recently deceased D'Angelo, and Freddie Cole to close out our hour on Jazz with Class. But first, here is Duke Ellington with Newport Up.

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0: You just heard Freddie Cole with I Almost Lost My Mind to close out our 10 o'clock hour on Jazz the Class. I am Asher.
1: BBC News with Moira Alderson. Europe's 55 footballing nations have confirmed they'll boycott the World Cup if FIFA goes ahead with a proposed deal to sell stakes to private investors. The decision was taken at a crisis meeting of the members of Europe's Football Federation. Thousands of migrants are scaling the fence separating Morocco from Spain's North African enclave of Ceuta. Moroccan border patrols are said to have withdrawn. The authorities say 1,500 people also swam to Ceuta recently. The authorities say they can't cope. The wife of the prominent Ugandan opposition figure, Kizza Besigye, says he's been in intensive care in a Kampala hospital. On Wednesday, the 70-year-old collapsed in court where he's facing treason charges. The Saudi economy shrank by almost 5% in the second quarter of the year compared to the same period last year as the fallout of the Iran war exerts its toll. There's been a near 25% decline in the oil sector. Brazil has denied visas to two US officials, accusing them of seeking to interfere in October's election. State Department officials had been expected to meet the right-wing presidential candidate, Flavio Bolsonaro. Turkish prosecutors have arrested an opposition mayor on corruption charges. Erdal Başakçıoğlu, a former actor, is the latest Republican People's Party member to face criminal proceedings. Scientists have unearthed a fossil from southern China, which gives an unparalleled view of reptilian internal anatomy from 15 million years before dinosaurs appeared. The 60-centimetre-long Ostranaga minuta shows the fish scales of its last meal. And a museum cafe in the Netherlands is searching for its red designer chairs after thieves took more than 80 of them from a venue in the city of Maastricht. A surprised cafe manager said they had been tied down. That's the latest BBC News.
2: From the Jazz 88 newsroom, more than 200 out of a group of 500 students unenrolled from Howard University have been readmitted to the prestigious HBCU, according to the interim president, Wayne A.I. Frederick. In an Associated Press interview, Frederick defended Howard's handling of the unenrollment and said many students and their families apparently misunderstood communications on financial obligations they were supposed to meet prior to the start of instruction in August. He said that the unenrolled students had outstanding tuition balances after financial aid and scholarships were applied. Others were unenrolled because of unreported immunizations. As students learned last week that they were unenrolled at Howard, dozens took to social media and panicked about what to do next so close to the start of the fall semester. Some said they had trouble reaching officials at Howard by phone or email, leaving issues with tuition and housing assignments unresolved. Frederick acknowledged that the volume of calls was overwhelming, but said emails were responded to, and speaking with parents and students last week led to the re-enrollments. Senator Amy Klobuchar is backing legislation aimed at improving air quality monitoring during wildfire season. The Wildfire Air Quality Sensor Expansion Act of 2026 would direct the EPA to expand grant and loan programs so state, local, and tribal agencies can buy and operate portable air quality sensors. Klobuchar says recent wildfire smoke from the Superior National Forest created unhealthy conditions across Minnesota, highlighting the need for better monitoring. And Governor Tim Walz joined local and international business leaders at a groundbreaking for Lohmann Therapy Systems' West St. Paul expansion project. LTS officials say the expansion will increase its research and development, testing, and technical infrastructure for the pharmaceutical company. Established in 1979 and headquartered in Germany, LTS develops advanced drug delivery technologies that go beyond conventional dosage forms such as tablets and capsules. Governor Walz said he is proud that LTS continues to choose Minnesota as a national hub, bringing jobs and strengthening the state's economy. In sports, the Twins lost 4-0 yesterday to the Kansas City Royals. The rubber match of the three-game set is this afternoon at 12:40 at Target Field. The Twins also announced they've placed outfielder Byron Buxton on the 10-day injured list with right hip impingement. To replace Buxton on the roster, the Twins have recalled infielder Tristan Gray from the St. Paul Saints. And speaking of the St. Paul Saints, they won 4-3 over the Omaha Storm Chasers in Game 2 of their series yesterday afternoon in Omaha. The series continues tonight at 7. 7:05. And the Minnesota Lynx are in Toronto tonight to take on the Tempo at 7. Lynx are coming off a 100-93 victory over the Tempo at home on Tuesday. On the roads in St. Paul, expect delays in both directions at southbound 35E and 7th Street due to road construction until August 19th. And Shepherd Road is closed in both directions at Otto Avenue in St. Paul for MnDOT road work until November. Partly sunny with a high of 89 today. Showers likely overnight tonight with a low of 69. Cooler and more showers tomorrow with a high of just 77. I'm Manny Hill for Jazz 88 News.

No need for the blues when you've got the afternoon cruise. Hey, it's Yancey, and I've got all sorts of jazzy sounds for your weekday wind down. Tune in Monday through Thursday from 3 to 7 p.m., and we get started at 2:30 on Fridays with traffic on the 10s. It's music for the moment here on Jazz 88.

0: You just heard Shirley Horn with the song And I Love Him. To start off our 11 o'clock hour on Jazz with Class, we had Mary Lou Williams with Ain't Ain't Necessarily So, followed by Herbie Hancock with The Pleasure Is Mine. Pianist Larry McDonough and guitarist Joel Shapiro are interpreters of Bill Evans and Jim Hall. Larry and Joel have recorded 2 CDs of Evans and Hall material and have played their interpretations in venues around these Twin Cities. Larry and Joel are doing it again Sunday, August 9th at the Arts on Lafond series, 1697 Lafond Avenue in St. Paul. When Phil Nussbaum talked to Joel and Larry, Larry first explained how the slow, melancholic character of much of the Evans and Hall repertoire reflected their characters.
1: In terms of Bill Evans and Jim Hall, they're both kind of introverted inside themselves characters. And so a lot of their music is more sedentary, peaceful, but there's a lot going on. It's easy to dismiss pieces like that as being boring because they don't have like a fast dance tempo. But if you really put on the earbuds and the earphones and listen, there's so much conversation that's going on between the two players.
2: When you listen back to your project, are you satisfied with the level of conversation?
3: I remember thinking this when I first heard it too, is that the level of communication and listening throughout that entire recording between Larry and I think in a way that emulates what Bill Evans and Jim Hall did.
2: What's a good example of the level of conversation between McDonough and Shapiro?
3: Here's what I marked down on my notes. And this tune, in my opinion, never got enough attention on this record. And probably because it's very slow and melancholy, but it's also a Gershwin tune. My man's gone. My man's gone now, right? Which is a great, beautiful, dark minor key waltz. Harry's phrasing and his feel and his melodic ideas, you know, all shine on this. But even on top of that, his contour with this solo, building it from sparse up to more of a climactic, kind of flourishing solo that ends with a double time feel, really, really, to my ears, is very satisfying.

0: Gershwin's My Man's Gone from Porgy and Bess. That was played by pianist Larry McDonough and guitar player Joel Shapira. Larry, why is Joel a good guitar player for the Bill Evans, Jim Hall repertoire?
1: This may sound kind of odd, but what I like about Joel's playing is his listening. I mean, you have to be competent on your instrument, but the best players are the best listeners. And so I might be playing a line in an improvisation, and then I hear a thoroughly compatible line from Joel almost right as I do it. It's almost like he hears the beginning of a motif, and he doesn't wait for it to end to talk back to me. He starts talking right in the middle of it.
0: So you get a nice degree of overlap, and which is, of course, musical.
1: Yeah.
0: Turn out the stars.

0: We're speaking with Larry McDonough and Joel Shapira about their playing of Bill Evans and Jim Hall music. Much of the repertoire is slow, melancholic, but they play some up-tempo stuff. What do you say? We feature one of your versions of an up-tempo Bill Evans, Jim Hall thing. And if so, what would it be?
1: I'd say the video of My Funny Valentine, the new one. That's my opinion.
2: I agree with that. What's nice about that is they were very innovative in this recording in a number of ways. One, piano guitar duos are not common. But another thing is just how interesting the arrangements were. So with My Funny Valentine, oddly enough, that's the one that's usually done as a melancholy ballad. And they did it up-tempo. It's really a totally different tune version than really any other version of My Funny Valentine I'd ever heard.

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1: We're coming out of Marquee Hill with The Cool, Constantly Operating on Love. Before that was Lucky Thompson with Love and Respect. And up next is Steve Wilson with The

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shout. Good, you're rusty, you're crusty. You don't know what it's all about. You're rambunctious, obnoxious.

0: That was Stan Getz to close out our 11 o'clock hour on Jazz of Class today. Before that was the amazing Ella Fitzgerald with Honeysuckle Rose, followed by Dr. John with I Thought I Heard Buddy Bolden Say.
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2: BBC News with Moira Alderson. Europe's 55 footballing nations will boycott the World Cup if FIFA goes ahead with a plan by its boss, Gianni Infantino, to sell stakes in competitions to private investors. Europe's football federation, UEFA, said the World Cup was not for sale. Thousands of migrants have crossed into the Spanish North African enclave of Ceuta from Morocco. Some climbed fences, while others swam around by sea. The Spanish Prime Minister, Pedro Sanchez, says he's mobilising resources to address the situation in cooperation with Morocco. Brazil's President Luiz Inácio Lula da Silva has confirmed that his government denied visas to two US officials, accusing them of seeking to interfere in October's election. The Saudi economy shrank by almost 5% in the second quarter of the year compared to the same period last year, as the fallout of the Iran war exerts its toll. The oil sector has been hit hard by Iran's closure of the Strait of Hormuz. US researchers in the United States say large amounts of uranium are being extracted and shipped from the Democratic Republic of Congo, raising safety and oversight concerns. Up to 5,000 tons may have left the DRC between 2000 and 2024. Turkish prosecutors have arrested an opposition mayor on corruption charges. Erdal Başakçıoğlu, a former actor, is the latest Republican People's Party member to face criminal proceedings. Scientists have unearthed a fossil from southern China which gives an unparalleled view of reptilian anatomy from 15 million years before the dinosaurs. The 60-centimetre Ostronaga minuta shows the fish scales of its last meal. And a museum cafe in the Netherlands has lost its red designer chairs after thieves took more than 80 of them from a venue in the city of Maastricht. The cafe manager said they'd been tied down with metal cables and monitored by cameras. BBC News.
3: From the Jazz 88 newsroom, President Trump, along with the Justice Department, is requesting the Supreme Court overturn an $83 million defamation verdict won by E. Jean Carroll after the writer accused him of sexual assault. President Trump says he can't be sued for comments he made while he was president. It's the second time that Trump has turned to the justices to negate damages awarded by a jury to Carroll, a longtime advice columnist and former TV talk show host. The Supreme Court decided in June not to hear his appeal for another verdict for $5 million, which determined he was liable for sexual abuse and defamation. The latest case relates to statements Trump made during his first term as president. The Justice Department wants to invoke the Westfall Act, which shields government employees from being sued for doing their jobs. The documents are expected to be formally docketed with the court soon. Trump's attorneys, in the meantime, argued that an appeals court engaged in procedural contortions to keep from dealing Trump's assertions that presidential immunity protects him from the $83 million award because he made the statements in question in 2019 while he was president. Carroll's lawyers have not publicly commented on the latest Trump filing. St. Paul Mayor Cully Herr announced last night that she does not intend to resign her post while an investigation is carried out into allegations that she directed inappropriate sexual comments to Police Chief Axel Henry and other city workers. Herr explained what she meant as humorous communications were misguided. She added in a statement that her office was cooperating with investigators fully and said, quote, I remain confident that the full facts will come to light and I will continue to focus on serving the people of St. Paul with integrity and dedication, end quote. Herr takes pride in her people skills and frequently gives hugs to colleagues and constituents. In the state's public safety offices Wednesday, debate was intense over whether her affectionate style had crossed the line into sexual harassment or if the accusations were the result of efforts by the police department to raise questions about her in advance of an anticipated budget fight over police funding, according to the Star Tribune. And the Minnesota Department of Employment and Economic Development has announced $1.9 million for 7 contamination cleanup and investigation projects statewide. These grants will support the investigation or cleanup of more than 18 acres of contaminated land. The grants will also create 71 jobs and add more than $2.3 million in local tax bases and create 492 housing units. The grant program helps communities fund the assessment and cleanup of contaminated sites for private redevelopment, covering up to 75% of the costs. Some of the locations of these projects are Minneapolis, St. Paul, Hibbing, and Virginia. In sports, the Twins lost 4-0 yesterday to the Kansas City Royals. The rubber match of the 3-game set is this afternoon at 12:40 at Target Field. The Twins also announced they've placed outfielder Byron Buxton on the 10-day injured list with right hip impingement. To replace Buxton on the roster, the Twins have recalled infielder Tristan Gray from the St. Paul Saints. And speaking of the St. Paul Saints, they won 4-3 over the Omaha Storm Chasers in Game 2 of their series yesterday afternoon in Omaha. The series continues tonight at 7:05. And the Minnesota Lynx are in Toronto tonight to take on the Tempo at 7. The Lynx are coming off a 100-93 victory over the Tempo at home on Tuesday. On the roads in St. Paul, expect delays in both directions at southbound 35E and 7th Street due to road construction until August 19th. And Shepherd Road is closed in both directions at Otto Avenue in St. Paul for MnDOT road work until November. Partly sunny with a high of 89 today. Showers likely overnight tonight with a low of 69. Cooler and more showers tomorrow with a high of just 77. I'm Manny Hill for Jazz 88 News.

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You just heard Amanda Tassoff with Thoughts. And before that, to start off our 12 o'clock hour on Jazz of Class, was Red Garland with Ahmad's Blues, followed by Henry Franklin with The Griot. Up next is June Christie / Stan Kenton with Come to the Party.

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We're coming out of Billy Cobham with On the Move. You're going to hear some amazing artists coming up this hour, such as Ethnic Heritage Ensemble, Helensung Big Band, Terrace Martin and the Polyseeds, and Harry Sweets Edison. Up next is Clifford Brown with Joy Spring.

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0: just heard Harry Sweets Edison with Ooh Wee to close out our 12 o'clock hour on Jazz the Class. 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
2: BBC News with Moira Alderson. Europe's 55 footballing nations have agreed to boycott the World Cup if FIFA goes ahead with a plan to sell stakes to private investors. That prospect is likely to discourage investors in the project since European teams dominate the game. UEFA's vice president said FIFA's plan ran counter to the ethics of football. Thousands of migrants have crossed into the Spanish North African enclave of Ceuta from Morocco. The Spanish Prime Minister, Pedro Sanchez, says he's mobilising resources to address the situation. Brazil's President Luiz Inácio Lula da Silva has confirmed that his government denied visas to two US officials, accusing them of seeking to interfere in October's election. The Saudi economy shrank by almost 5% in the second quarter of this year as the Iran war exerts its toll. The oil sector has been hit hard by Iran's closure of the Strait of Hormuz. Researchers in the United States say large amounts of uranium are being extracted and shipped from the Democratic Republic of Congo alongside cobalt exports. They say up to 5,000 tons may have left the DRC between 2000 and 2024. Turkish prosecutors have arrested an opposition mayor on corruption charges. Erdal Başakçıoğlu, a former actor, is the latest Republican People's Party member to face criminal proceedings. The Archbishop of Canterbury has recommitted to spending $135 million in reparations for the Church of England's direct role in the transatlantic slave trade. Dame Sarah Mullally was speaking in Ghana, where many slaves were trafficked to the Americas. And a museum cafe in the Netherlands has lost its red designer chairs after thieves took more than 80 of them from a venue in the city of Maastricht. The cafe manager said they'd been tied down with metal cables and monitored by cameras. BBC.
1: From the Jazz 88 newsroom, more than 200 out of a group of 500 students unenrolled from Howard University have been readmitted to the prestigious HBCU, according to the interim president, Wayne I.A. Frederick. In an Associated Press interview, Frederick defended Howard's handling of the unenrollment and said many students and their families apparently misunderstood communications on financial obligations they were supposed to meet prior to the start of the instruction in August. He said that the unenrolled students had outstanding tuition balances after financial aid and scholarships were applied. Others were unenrolled because of unreported immunizations. As students learned last week that they were unenrolled at Howard, dozens took to social media and panicked about what to do next. So close to the start of the fall semester, some said they had trouble reaching officials at Howard by phone or email, leaving issues with tuition and housing assignments unresolved. Frederick acknowledged that the volume of calls was overwhelming, but said emails were responded to and speaking with parents and students last week led to re-enrollments. Senator Amy Klobuchar is backing legislation aimed at improving air quality monitoring during wildfire season. The Wildfire Air Quality Sensor Expansion Act of 2026 would direct the EPA to expand grant and loan programs to state, local, and tribal agencies can buy and operate portable air quality sensors. Klobuchar says recent wildfire smoke from the Superior National Forest created unhealthy conditions across Minnesota, highlighting the need for better monitoring. The Minnesota Department of Employment and Economic Development has announced $1.9 million for 7 contamination cleanup and investigation projects statewide. These grants will support the investigation or cleanup of more than 18 acres of contaminated land. The grants will also create 71 jobs, add more than $2.3 million to local tax bases, and create 492 housing units. The grant program helps communities fund the assessment and cleanup of contaminated sites for private redevelopment, covering up to 75% of the cost. Some of the locations of these projects are Minneapolis, St. Paul, Hibbing, and Virginia. The Twins lost 4-0 yesterday to the Kansas City Royals. The rubber match of the three-game series got underway at 12:40 this afternoon at Target Field. Twins also announced that they've placed outfielder Byron Buxton on the 10-day injured list with right hip impingement. To replace Buxton on the roster, the Twins have recalled infielder Tristan Gray from the St. Paul Saints. The Minnesota Lynx take their 8th-game winning streak on the road to play the Toronto Tempo tonight at 7. The Lynx are coming off a 100-93 victory over the Tempo at home on Tuesday. The Vikings were on the field yesterday for their first full team practice of training camp. Minnesota opens the 2026 exhibition season with a road game at the New York Giants on August 15th. On the road in St. Paul, expect delays in both directions at 35E and 7th Street due to road construction until August 19th, and Shepherd Road is closed in both directions at Otto Ave in St. Paul for MnDOT road work until November. Partly sunny with a high of 89 today, showers likely overnight tonight with a low of 69, cooler and more showers tomorrow with a high of just 77. I'm Lily with Jazz 88 News.

listening to This Oneness. This Minnesota group wrote and played extremely challenging and cutting-edge music in the early years of the fusion movement. Hey everybody, this is Bobby Vandell. Join me this Thursday on Jazz Futures as we have a conversation with members of this cutting-edge group, Dale Strength and Greg Inhofer, 7 to 9 p.m. this Thursday on Jazz 88.

That was just Solange with Down With The Click. Before that, Jazz at Lincoln Center Orchestra with Animal Dance. Prior to that, Sarah Vaughan with Nice Work If You Can Get It. And to start off 1 o'clock, we had Lewis Jordan with Saturday Night Fist Fry. I'm Donovan, filling in for Travis from 1 to 3. Coming up this hour, we have Warren Wolf, Terrell Stafford, and Coleman Hawkins. But right now, Sharon Minamoto with An Ocean Between Us.

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Coming up, Coleman Hawkins and Debbie Duncan, but right now, Swingadelic with I Love the Life I Live.

0: Be sure you join us Sunday nights at 8 for some really great music on Sinatra and Friends. Frank, Ella, Tony, and a host of other great American songbook singers, along with some of the best bands ever. 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

0: That was just Coleman Hawkins with Fine Dinner. Before that, Debbie Duncan with Dat Dare to end off our 1 o'clock hour. Coming up, BBC News and then Lily with local news after that.
1: Hey there, Michelle Zito here from Jammin' Jazz, Jazz for the New Generation. And if you're like me, you like to shake things up a little bit and throw a little spice into your jazz. 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Then tune in Tuesday nights at 9 p.m. right here on KBEM for Jammin' Jazz, Jazz for the New Generation, with me, Michelle Zito.
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1: BBC News with Chris Aldridge. Europe's 55 footballing nations have agreed to boycott the World Cup if FIFA goes ahead with a contentious plan to sell stakes to private investors. That prospect is likely to discourage investors in the project, since European teams dominate the game. The Egyptian president has warned of a wider regional escalation of the Middle East conflict a day after an unidentified drone caused a fire on two gas storage vessels at the Mediterranean port of Damietta. It's the first reported strike on Egypt since the US-Iran war began 5 months ago. Spain says it will deploy troops to reinforce border security in its North African enclave of Ceuta. It comes after thousands of migrants stormed across from Morocco. Brazil's president Luiz Inácio Lula da Silva has confirmed his government denied visas to two US officials, accusing them of seeking to interfere in October's election. President Zelensky of Ukraine says preliminary data shows that Russia used a North Korean ballistic missile in an attack that killed six members of the family overnight. It suggests Moscow has received a new supply of weapons from Pyongyang. Hungary's prime minister says the country's only operating nuclear power station will shut down entirely for the first time because of record low water levels in the Danube. The Poch nuclear plant produces nearly half of Hungary's electricity. Researchers in the United States say large amounts of uranium are being extracted and shipped from the Democratic Republic of Congo alongside cobalt exports. They say up to 5,000 tons may have left the DRC between 2000 and 2024. The Archbishop of Canterbury has recommitted to spending $135 million in reparations for the Church of England's direct role in the transatlantic slave trade. BBC News.
2: From the Jazz 88 newsroom, a vote on the nomination of Todd Blanche for Attorney General was postponed yesterday, according to the Associated Press. A Senate Judiciary Committee vote on whether to bring the Blanche nomination to a vote in the full Senate was supposed to take place today. Pushback from Republican Senators John Cornyn and Tom Tillis, who have the power to block the nomination, caused skepticism over whether it would be confirmed. A committee spokesperson said Wednesday that the vote would be held at a later time, as work continues to secure significant support. The delay came about after negotiations between the Justice Department and the Senators Cornyn and Tillis over the controversial settlement that gave Trump and his family protection from tax audits. Chief reason for the fight is the settlement of Trump's $10 billion lawsuit and the defunct plan for nearly $1.8 billion to compensate Trump's allies that believe the Justice Department committed wrongs against them. Cornyn and Tillis have insisted on further assurances in writing that the anti-weaponization fund is dead and have asked for charity on the scope of the tax immunity deal. Cornyn wants the administration to modify the settlement, ensure it covers only existing audits, and doesn't protect the president from examination of further tax filings. Minnesota regulators are reviewing proposed changes to the long-delayed North Met copper-nickel mining project in northeastern Minnesota. The Department of Natural Resources says the updated proposal includes changes to the mine operations, ore transportation, and tailing storage near Hoyt Lakes. One major change would replace rail shipment of material with an 8-mile cover conveyor system. The DNR is now determining whether the re-envisions require additional environmental review and expects a decision within a month. The Shelby Avenue Jazz Fest is making its 25th anniversary with 2 days of music and community in St. Paul. The festival returns September 12th and 13th, featuring Grammy-nominated artist Stockley, local jazz performances, food trucks, a village market, and family activities. Saturday's free block party takes place at Shelby and Milton Avenues, while Sunday's events include a special masterclass with Stockley at Walker West Music Academy. Organizers say the festival has grown from about 600 attendees in 2002 to more than 12,000 people each year. The Twins lost 4-0 yesterday to the Kansas City Royals. The rubber match of the three-game series got underway at 12:40 this afternoon at Target Field. Twins also announced that they've placed outfielder Byron Buxton on the 10-day injury list with a right hip impingement. To replace Buxton on the roster, the Twins have recalled infielder Tristan Gray from the St. Paul Saints. The Minnesota Lynx take their 8th-game winning streak on the road to play the Toronto Tempo tonight at 7. The Lynx are coming off a 193 victory over the Tempo at home on Tuesday. The Vikings were on the field yesterday for the first full team practice of training camp. Minnesota opens the 2026 exhibition season with a road game at the New York Giants on August 15th. On the roads in St. Paul, expect delays in both directions at South 35E and 7th Street due to road construction until August 19th. And Shepherd Road is closed in both directions at Auto Ave in St. Paul for MnDOT road work until November. Partly sunny with a high of 89 today, showers likely overnight tonight with a low of 69. Cooler and more showers tomorrow with a high of just 77. 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

That was just Brad Meldow with Seymour Reed's The Constitution. And before that, Miles Davis with It Never Entered My Mind. Coming up, Dee Dee Bridgewater, Gary Bart, and Jazz is Dead. But right now, Emmanuel Wilkins with Citrine.

0: Welcome to MN90, Minnesota History in 90 Seconds.
1: Scientists believe life appeared on Earth over 3 billion years ago. For the first couple billion years, single-celled organisms ruled the ancient seas. Among those were the cyanobacteria, photosynthetic blue-green algae capable of pulling carbon dioxide from the atmosphere and releasing oxygen back out. Stromatolites were formed when cyanobacteria bonded with sediment in mound-like structures. Today, roadside geologists head to northern Minnesota to view stromatolite fossils that are around 2 billion years old. You wouldn't know looking at these attractive red rocks that they were once living organisms. Scientists assume stromatolites were extinct, but in 1956, modern stromatolites were found in Australia and have since been located in extreme environments like Antarctic lakes and Yellowstone National Park's thermal springs.
0: MN90 is produced by Ampers, diverse radio for Minnesota's communities, made possible by funding from the Minnesota Arts and Cultural Heritage Fund. 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

That was just Remy LaBeouf's Assembly of Shadows with Barbara featuring Julia Easterlin. Before that, Arturo Sandoval with Rolling Hills. Coming up, Steve Yeager and Kamasi Washington. But right now, Coplant No with Elker.

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1: Hey, I'm Asher, and I'm a Jazz 88 intern. I graduated from Pym Arts High School, where I was extremely involved in the theater, music, and dance communities. 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

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This is Isabel, welcoming you to the Afternoon Cruise. I'm Yancey for Jazz 88. 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Regular traffic updates are coming at 3:30. Until then, it's Music for the Moment, as well as world news from the BBC and national, regional sports and weather updates from the Jazz 88 newsroom. Stay tuned for that.

0: BBC News with Moira Alderson. FIFA's contentious plan to sell stakes in its competitions to private investors has received a severe blow after Europe's 55 football associations agreed to boycott the World Cup. UEFA said teams would only take part in FIFA competitions if the proposal was abandoned and football's global governing body gave binding assurances it would never consider private ownership again. Here's our business editor, Simon Jack.
1: In a FIFA presentation to members, they estimate that FIFA makes $1 per worldwide fan every year. Premier League makes more than double that, and the NFL 50 times as much. FIFA wants to be more like that. And now UEFA have handed FIFA the biggest ultimatum. Drop their investment plan or all 55 of its national associations will boycott FIFA competitions. But with millions on offer to many smaller nations, money is a very powerful player on this financial pitch.
0: Meanwhile, in the past hour, CONCACAF, the Confederation of North, Central America and Caribbean Football Associations, has also rejected FIFA's proposal. Spain says it will deploy troops to reinforce border security in its North African enclave of Ceuta after thousands of migrants stormed across from Morocco. The Spanish government says 9 people have died so far trying to reach Ceuta. Here's our Global Affairs correspondent, Sebastian Usher.
2: Video footage from Ceuta has shown hundreds of people breaking through a gate and running into the city, while others have used flotation devices to swim across from the Moroccan side. Local police say they've been overwhelmed. The scenes are similar to what happened 5 years ago when around 10,000 would-be migrants broke across the border. Spain says it's sending 60 soldiers, a diving unit and a military vessel to tackle the crisis. Ceuta is a gateway to Europe for migrants from Morocco and elsewhere in Africa. The Italian foreign minister has already called for the Schengen border-free zone in the EU to be closed to Spain in response.
0: The Egyptian president Abdel Fattah el-Sisi has warned of a wider regional escalation of the Middle East conflict just a day after an unidentified drone caused a fire on 2 gas storage vessels at the Mediterranean port of Damietta. Here from Cairo, here's Rahab Ismail.
3: The Egyptian cabinet said no group has claimed responsibility for Wednesday's attack so far, adding that investigations are continuing and the authorities are taking measures to safeguard Egypt's national security and interests. Damietta port on Egypt's Mediterranean coast is home to one of the country's 2 LNG plants and is a key part of Egypt's energy infrastructure.
0: President Zelensky of Ukraine says preliminary data shows that Russia used a North Korean ballistic missile in an attack that killed 6 members of the same family overnight. The findings suggest Moscow's received a new supply of weapons from Pyongyang. BBC News.
4: From the Jazz 88 newsroom. Millions of older adults on Medicare prescription drug coverage could face steeper monthly costs in 2027 after the Trump administration concludes a temporary subsidy program that has helped offset premiums for the past 2 years. The Centers for Medicare and Medicaid Services this week announced it would wrap up the program, which was initially implemented by the Biden administration in 2024 to lower patients' Medicare Part D prescription drug costs in response to the effects of the 2022 Inflation Reduction Act. While federal officials insist the financial impact on Medicare beneficiaries will be minimal, the decision opens the Republican-led administration to potential political consequences in a high-stakes midterm election year. Voters have identified cost of living as a top concern, and many older adults who tend to vote in high numbers are on fixed incomes where every dollar counts. The roughly 25 million Americans with Medicare Part D plans will find out about their 2027 rates in the fall when they are casting ballots in November's elections. In regional news, St. Paul Mayor Kali Herr says she has no plans to resign as an investigation continues into allegations she directed inappropriate sexual comments toward Police Chief Axel Henry and other city employees. In a statement Wednesday, Herr said she takes responsibility to treat employees with professionalism and respect seriously, but acknowledged some attempts at humor, quote, fell short, end quote, of her own standards. Herr says the city has fully cooperated with the investigation and remains confident that facts will come to light. And Minnesota's new fraud protection bill goes into effect this Saturday, August 1st. It's called the Medical Assistance Protection Act and helps safeguard healthcare by adding additional investigative resources, closing gaps in statutes, and helps recover taxpayer dollars. A portion of the new funding unlocks the 3-to-1 federal match and adds 11 new investigators, 3 attorneys, and 4 support staff to the Medicaid Fraud Control Unit. The law also updates Minnesota's medical assistance fraud statutes to address gaps that have made certain fraudulent schemes more difficult to prosecute. That's news and in sports. The Twins are still in the midst of a matinee game after losing 4-0 against the Kansas City Royals yesterday. And in minor league baseball, the St. Paul Saints won 4-3 against the Omaha Storm Chasers in game 2 of their series yesterday. The series will continue this evening at 7:05 p.m. In women's basketball, the Minnesota Lynx take their 8-game winning streak on the road, playing the Toronto Tempo tonight at 7. They won 100-93 over the Tempo at home on Tuesday. That's sports. Here's a message, then I'm back with weather and music.
5: This is Nate Milstein. 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
4: Wayne Escoffrey getting us started on this partly sunny, hot afternoon. The high will be near 90 for the rest of the day. Until tonight, a chance of showers and thunderstorms. Cloudy skies with a low around 68. It's currently 87 degrees. 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I'm Yancey, back in the building, bringing you music for your moment now until 7 p.m. Again, Wayne Escoffrey is getting us started with a tune called Enduring Freedom. We'll hear from Ernestine Anderson, Hal Galper, Joe Turner, and more to get us started. So sit back, relax, and enjoy your cruising only on Jazz 88.

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0: Joe Turner with the St. Louis Blues. Before this, Hal Galper, If I Didn't Care. We also heard from Ernestine Anderson, You Make Me Feel So Young. And again, starting out the afternoon cruise today with Wayne Escoffrey, Enduring Freedom. I'm Yancey. You're listening to Jazz 88, and it's 3:30, which means it's time for our live drive time reports on the 10s direct from the Regional Transportation Management Center. Standing by, it's Bob Urich with First Alert Traffic.
1: Good afternoon. We're watching in Rogers, westbound 94 at Highway 101. It's a crash here with tow trucks on the scene. They've got the shoulder blocked on the right. St. Paul, northbound 52 over the Lafayette Bridge. It's a crash involving a semi. They've got the right shoulder currently blocked. There is a bit of a slowdown getting around there. Southbound 35E at West 7th Street. It's a crash here over the right shoulder. At Brooklyn Park, east 610 at Noble Parkway. Crash there has been cleared, but we're still dealing with backups at start back 169. Live from the RTMC, it's Jazz 88 traffic.
0: You're going to hear from Juan Amalbert, some Audrey Ochoa, and Nate Mercuro coming up in the next few moments. It's the afternoon cruise on listener-driven Jazz 88.

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0: Come Sunday is what you're hearing right now from Dizzy Gillespie, painting a portrait of Duke Ellington. Before that, Juan Amalbert with Polly's Delight from an album called Hot Sauce. It's the Afternoon Cruise on Jazz 88. I'm Yancey. Bob's here with First Alert Traffic.
1: Starting at St. Paul, southbound 35E at West 7th Street. Got a crash. It's over on the right shoulder. Southbound 35E at Roberts in St. Paul. We've got a stalled vehicle over on the left. Shoreview, it's a crash. This is West 694 at Victoria. The crashed vehicles are blocking the left lane. In Rogers, westbound 94 at Highway 101. Got a crash over on the shoulder there. Live from the RTMC, it's Jazz 88 traffic.
0: Audrey Ochoa with some trombone action coming up, and Nate Mercuro. So stay tuned. It's Jazz 88.

0: Nate Mercereau. Of course, that's happening is the name of this tune. Before that, Audrey Ochoa on the trombone with a tune called Lamplight. You're listening to The Afternoon Cruise here on Jazz 88. I'm your host, Yancey. It's just about time for traffic with Bob Urich.
1: A new crash we're watching in Coon Rapids. This is westbound Highway 10 at Round Lake Boulevard. Crash here blocking the left lanes. Eastbound Highway 55 at Lexington got a crash there. St. Paul, southbound 35E at Robert. Got a stalled vehicle there off to the left at Shoreview. This is westbound 694. It's a crash here at Victoria. They've got the left lane currently shut down. There's a bit of a Gawker slowdown in play there. Looking in the North Metro, this is in Rogers, westbound 94 at 101. Crash there has been taken care of. Live from the RTMC, it's Jazz 88 traffic.
0: We're going to hear from Marcus Roberts to close out the 3 o'clock hour after these messages. So stay tuned. 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
3: Hi, my name is Lily, and I'm a Jazz 88 intern. I'm a senior at Minneapolis South High. I participate in my school's cross-country and track team. I love going for runs and listening to Michael Jackson and Fleetwood Mac. Something I do in my free time is playing video games like The Last of Us and Hogwarts Legacy. An important thing you should know about me is I love Harry Potter and have almost 20 Harry Potter Lego sets. I'm excited to be interning with Jazz 88 this summer, and you can hear me on Jazz's class throughout the summer.
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0: Marcus Roberts' solo piano work from an album called As Serenity Approaches, this tune, Blues in the Evening Time. You are tuned in to the Afternoon Cruise here on Jazz 88. I am your host, Yancey. Coming in the next hour, Wes Montgomery, Joe Williams, Jerry Allen, Virginia McDonald, and more. Stay tuned for those jazzy sounds. And it's Thursday on Jazz 88, so you'll get another version of Jazz Futures this evening at 7, The Function at 9 p.m., and Phil Nussbaum with Twin Cities Weekend around 6:20 p.m. I hope you all have been staying at 9 p.m. and Phil Nussbaum with Twin Cities Weekend around 6:20 p.m. I hope you all have been staying at 9 p.m. and Phil Nussbaum with Twin Cities Weekend around 6:20 p.m. I hope you all have been staying cool, calm, and stay hydrated, stay protected from the sun, whether that's sunscreen or a hat or some flowy linen clothes, some sandals.
1: This is at the ramp from 70th Street to get to northbound 100th. Crash is blocking the middle lane. St. Paul, eastbound 94, the ramp to get to southbound 52. A crash there with all lanes currently closed. In Shoreview, west 694, this is at Victoria. It's a crash with the left lane blocked. The backups here starting at 35E. In Coon Rapids, westbound 10, this is at Round Lake Boulevard. It's a crash with the left side currently closed. St. Paul, southbound 35E, this is at West 7th. It's a crash over on that right shoulder. If you're ever in a car crash, MnDOT says to stay calm and keep safety first, to drive over to the right shoulder, call 911. Stay in your vehicle with your seatbelt on. 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
0: 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The time is 4 o'clock. It's Thursday, July 30th. 88 degrees, mostly cloudy in the Twin Cities. Stay tuned for BBC World News, as well as national, regional sports and weather updates from the Jazz 88 newsroom. 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
2: BBC News with Moira Alderson. FIFA's contentious plan to sell stakes in its competitions to private investors has received multiple blows. 41 national football associations from North and Central America and the Caribbean have rejected the proposal, joining the unanimous opposition of their European counterparts. UEFA says teams will only take part in FIFA competitions if the plans are abandoned. Laura McAllister, a former captain of the Welsh national team, is currently vice president of UEFA.
3: We in UEFA and every confederation across the world are the guardians or the custodians of the game. And we've all operated according to the principles and the ethics of football, which is putting the game first and putting supporters and fans and players and administrators first. And I think there was a real genuine shock about the proposal from FIFA to sell to private equity a share of the commercial side of world football.
2: Spain says it will deploy troops to reinforce border security in its North African enclave of Ceuta after thousands of migrants stormed across from Morocco. The Spanish government says that 9 people have died so far trying to reach Ceuta. More details from Richard Hamilton.
4: It's been described by the spokesperson for the police or the Guardia Civil as absolute chaos. He said it started as a slow trickle but has turned into an explosion. So some suggestions as many as 3,000 people got in, some by scaling the fences, but most by swimming around the sea as the shoreline is less well protected. Spain has said that Morocco is working, this is a quote, faithfully and permanently with Spain to deal with the situation. But there's some reports that the Moroccan border guards have effectively withdrawn.
2: The Egyptian president, Abdel Fattah el-Sisi, has warned of a wider regional escalation of the Middle East conflict just a day after an unidentified drone caused a fire on 2 gas storage vessels at the Mediterranean port of Damietta. Iran's foreign minister, Abbas Araghchi, has sought to distance Tehran from any blame. From Cairo, here's the BBC's Rahab Ismail.
5: The Egyptian cabinet said no group has claimed responsibility for Wednesday's attack so far, adding that investigations are continuing and the authorities are taking measures to safeguard Egypt's national security and interests. Damietta port on Egypt's Mediterranean coast is home to one of the country's two LNG plants and is a key part of Egypt's energy infrastructure.
2: Investigators in the US believe that a cyber attack on dozens of water systems in Minnesota earlier this week was probably the work of Iran or hackers affiliated to Tehran. Reports in the US media citing US officials and a security firm say that the method of the attack was consistent with a cyber criminal group that the US government has accused of being controlled by Iran. BBC News.
0: From the Jazz 88 newsroom. More than 200 out of a group of 500 students unenrolled from Howard University have been readmitted to the prestigious HBCU, according to the interim president, Wayne A. Frederick. In an Associated Press interview, Frederick defended Howard's handling of the unenrollment and said many students and their families apparently misunderstood communications on financial obligations they were supposed to meet prior to the start of instruction in August. He said that the unenrolled students had outstanding tuition balances after financial aid and scholarships were applied. Others were unenrolled because of unreported immunizations. As students learned last week that they were unenrolled at Howard, dozens took to social media and panicked about what to do next. So close to the start of the fall semester. Some said they had trouble reaching officials at Howard by phone or email, leaving issues with tuition and housing assignments unresolved. Frederick also acknowledged that the volume of calls was overwhelming, but said emails were responded to, and speaking with parents and students last week led to the re-enrollments. In regional news, more than 1,000 firefighters are now assigned to the July lightning incident in northeastern Minnesota. The complex remains at just over 64,000 acres. Containment continues to improve on several major fires. The Little Knife fire in the Boundary Waters is nearly 50% contained, but officials say warmer, drier conditions could increase fire activity and visible smoke in the coming days. Residents are being urged to follow evacuation orders, fire restrictions, and keep drones and boats away from firefighting operations. The Superior National Forest will reopen additional recreation sites in the western portion of the forest beginning on Friday. 29 camping, boating, hiking, and other recreational sites will once again be available for public use, marking the first time these sites have been accessible since they were closed on July 15th due to the wildfires. And the Minneapolis City Council today voted to confirm Mayor Jacob Frey's nomination of Dr. Reginald Freeman as the 19th chief of the Minneapolis Fire Department. He is the third African-American to hold this position. He's led other fire departments in Oakland, California, and Hartford, Connecticut. Dr. Freeman says he will focus on firefighter wellness, recruitment, and retention, and continue the modernization of the department to meet the challenges of today and the future. That's news and in sports. The St. Paul Saints won 4-3 over the Omaha Storm Chasers in Game 2 of their series on Wednesday afternoon. Their series continues tonight at 7.05 p.m. In basketball, the Lynx will play the Toronto Tempo again tonight at 7. They won 100-93 at home on Tuesday. And in football, the Vikings were on the field yesterday for the first full team practice of training camp. Minnesota opens the 2026 exhibition season with a road game at the New York Giants on August 15th. Here's a message that I'm back with weather and more music.
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0: And the Twins won 4-3 over the Kansas City Royals in their matinee game that started at noon today. This afternoon will be partly sunny with a high near 90 degrees. Tonight, a 30% chance of showers and thunderstorms with a low around 68. It's currently fair weather, around 88 degrees in the Twin Cities. 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I'm your host, Yancey. Let's hear from Wes Montgomery. He's California dreamin'.

0: Yes, California dreaming indeed. I'm Yancey for Jazz 88. It's the afternoon cruise. Bob Urich's here with traffic.
1: Watching in St. Paul, we've got an incident here blocking the lane. This is westbound 94 at 35E. It appears to be either a crash or a stalled vehicle. It's blocking the right lane. Coon Rapids, westbound 10 at Brown Lake Boulevard. The crash there over on the left side. Edina, the ramp from 70th Street to get to northbound 100. Crash there, blocking the middle lane. Shoreview, this is west 694 at Victoria. It's a crash with the left lane blocked. The backups here are the big story. They start all the way back at 35E. In St. Paul, this is a new crash northbound 61 at Warner Road. Crash here is partially into the right lane. Live from the RTMC, it's Jazz 88 traffic.

0: Sunny Fortune, You and the Night in the Music is what that tune is from. Bebop, featuring Steve Johns on the drums, George Cables on the piano. And who else are we missing? That bass player. Well, before that, you heard from Joe Williams, You Perfect Stranger, from the album Jump for Joy, all here on Jazz 88. Trivia coming up in about 10 minutes. We're counting down the days till the state fair. So get your thinking caps on. And as far as music goes, you'll hear from EST, Concurrence, Jimmy McGriff, all coming up in the playlist. So stay tuned. That's coming after traffic with Bob Urich.
1: Watching in South Minneapolis, northbound at 35W at 36th Street. It's crashed with the left lane blocked. The backups here, heavy delays starting back at Highway 62. In Roseville, southbound 35W at 280, it's crashed over on that right shoulder. In St. Paul, westbound 94, this is at 7th Street. It's a medical emergency. It's blocking the right side. West 36 at Victoria, it's crashed. It's over on the shoulder. In St. Paul, northbound 61, this is at Warner Road. It is a crash here, and it's blocking part of the right lane. Live from the RTMC, it's Jazz 88 Traffic.

0: the sounds of Concurrence, which is pianist Paul Horton, bassist Greg Bryan. This tune is called Nightcap at Brown's Dinner Club from the album Indivisible. Before this, Tuesday Wonderland, even though it's Thursday, from this crew EST. You're listening to the Afternoon Cruise. I'm Yancey. Bob Urich's got traffic.
1: They're watching in Edina. This is the ramp from 70th Street to get to northbound 100. A crash there, blocking at least one lane. In Coon Rapids, westbound 10 at Round Lake Boulevard, crash here over on the left. In St. Paul, this is northbound 61 at Warner Road, crash here. Looks like vehicles are blocking the shoulder on that right side, maybe the right lane as well. In Roseville, west 36 at Victoria, crash over on the side. In St. Paul, westbound 94. This is at 7th Street. Got a vehicle left over from a medical emergency. It's vehicles over on the shoulder on the right. Live from the RTMC, it's Jazz at EA Traffic.
0: All right, it's time for trivia again, and we're still on State Fair trivia. There's so much information to parse through here. I've got a food question today. On average, what's the total number of corn dogs typically consumed by fair guests each year?
1: Corn dogs.
0: On average, what's the total number of corn dogs typically consumed by fair guests each year?
1: Each year during the fair. Now, these are different from pronto dogs?
0: They are saying corn dogs. They're not saying pronto pups, which this is a trivia question in itself. What's the difference? I should know this. Anyways, but we're talking about corn dogs today.
1: Just corn dogs. Yes. Got it. Okay. Very good.
0: All right. Talk soon.
1: Yep. Bye-bye.
0: If you've got a guest, shoot me an email, studio@jazz88.fm. I want to know, on average, what's the total number of corn dogs typically consumed by fair guests each year? Let's hear from Jimmy McGriff after this message. It's Jazz 88.
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0: Jimmy McGriff with a tune called McGriffin. And you heard it here on the Afternoon Cruise as we move and groove along. That's from an album called The Dream Team. Today's trivia question was another state fair feature. On average, what's the total number of corn dogs typically consumed by fair guests each year? We will answer that question in just a moment after traffic with Bob Urich.
1: Watching in Coon Rapids, westbound 10 at Round Lake Boulevard. It is a crash here, and they've got vehicles over on that left side. In St. Paul, northbound 61 at Warner Road, crash over to the right. In St. Paul, westbound 94 at 7th Street, medical emergency there blocking the right shoulder. In Roseville, west 36 at Victoria. It's a crash here where they've got the vehicles out of the lanes over to the shoulder on that right side. Brooklyn Center, eastbound 694 at Zane. Car has run out of gas. It's over on that right shoulder. Live from the RTMC, it's Jazz 88 traffic.
0: All right. And again, the question was about the total number of corn dogs typically consumed by fair guests each year.
1: Yes, we have probably 10 guesses here, and they range from the low end is 60,000. The high end is 360,001.
0: Okay, yes. The high end would be closer to the correct answer because the average number of corn dogs typically consumed by fair guests each year is 365,000.
1: Wow, that's pretty good.
0: That's a lot.
1: Wow, okay.
0: So, yeah.
1: And you know, somebody over here said the difference between a prono dog and a corn dog is the corn dog is corn-based, the prono dog is wheat-based.
0: Yes, okay, it was something about the batter, not the dog.
1: Yeah.
0: Because the dog stays the same no matter the...
1: so... That I don't know if it's true. I haven't confirmed it, but that's what somebody said. So
0: right.
1: It sounds reasonable.
0: Now, how many of those 365,000 are you eating, Bob?
1: Well, yes. I have to give all mine to my wife. She's a big fan, but I can't. I'm a gluten-free person, so I don't.
0: Oh, darn.
1: Yeah, so I'm not allowed.
0: We need
1: doctor's orders.
0: Gluten-free corn dogs. That's that needs to be a state fair food.
1: Yes, the state fair does offer some really good gluten-free food, though,
0: that's
1: so I
0: cool.
1: can't complain.
0: Yeah, well, maybe we'll share a corn dog, gluten-free corn dog
1: right.
0: this year at the fair. Thanks
1: right.
0: for playing.
1: You bet.
0: And I will shout out Bob, who guessed 350,000. You were closest. Shout out to Bridget and Marco for your participation. We'll hear from Gene Harris with Old Dog Blues right now on Jazz 88.

0: Gene Harris with Old Dog Blues. We're counting down the days till the state fair. Jazz 88 will be out there broadcasting live one of the days. We'll give you more information on that as it approaches. Coming up, the four freshmen with Emmett Cohen and some Heath Brothers to close out the 4 o'clock hour. So stay tuned after traffic with Bob Urich.
1: We've got big delays throughout the metro area on a number of roads. We're seeing the slowdowns on southbound 169. They begin, this is in Bloomington, at 494 southbound 169 runs heavy, and that continues until you get to about the Bloomington Ferry Bridge. Southbound 35W is also running very heavy. This is starting at 98th Street. The backups here, it's crawling to get to Highway 13. Elsewhere on the system in St. Paul, westbound 94 at 7th Street, it's a medical emergency over on that right shoulder. In the West Metro, heavy delays northbound 494 at Rockford Road. It's a crash with lots of debris in the roadway. Two lanes of traffic there are impacted. In Coon Rapids, westbound 10 at Round Lake Boulevard, crash there off to the left. Live from the RTMC, it's Jazz 88 traffic.
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4: Hi. I'm Donovan, and I'm a Jazz 88 summer intern. 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I go to school at Edison High. 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

0: 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Before that, When You're Smiling from the Four Freshmen. 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
1: Watching in Roseville, West 36 at Victoria. We've got a crash here. It's over on to the right in Maple Grove, westbound at 694 to 169. It's a crash here with vehicles on the shoulder on the right side and vehicles on the shoulder on the left. In the East Metro, this is a new crash. This is south or east 494 at Highway 62. Live from the RTMC, it's Jazzy A traffic.
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2: BBC News with Neil Nunes. FIFA's contentious plans to sell stakes in its competitions to private investors has received multiple blows. 41 national football associations from North and Central America and the Caribbean have rejected the proposal, joining the unanimous opposition of their European counterparts. UEFA says teams will only take part in FIFA competitions if the plans are abandoned. Here's Adam Wilde.
3: In a rare moment of unity, UEFA says its members stand as one, and it accuses FIFA of a profound failure of leadership and an abdication of its duty as the custodian of world football. It is irresponsible and indefensible, the statement goes on. The World Cup, it says, is not for sale. CONCACAF, which represents 41 national associations across North and Central America and the Caribbean, has also rejected the proposals, highlighting the need for greater transparency and proper governance.
2: Spain says it'll deploy troops to reinforce border security in its North African enclave of Ceuta after thousands of migrants stormed across from Morocco. The Spanish government says 9 people have died so far trying to reach Ceuta. Here's Nick Beek.
4: This is the biggest mass crossing for 5 years here. This influx comes after Spain's Supreme Court ruled that migrants intercepted trying to reach Spanish land in North Africa cannot be summarily returned. Officials on Ceuta say resources have been overwhelmed and have asked Madrid to declare a national emergency. Tonight, Italy said Spain should be suspended from the EU's borderless Schengen zone.
2: The Egyptian President Abdel Fattah al-Sisi has warned of a wider regional escalation of the Middle East conflict a day after an unidentified drone caused a fire on 2 gas storage vessels at the Mediterranean port of Damietta. Iran's foreign minister has sought to distance Tehran from any blame. Egypt's Prime Minister Mustafa Madbouly spoke to reporters.
5: We managed, after boarding the ship, to see the traces of the drone and what is left from it, and our security agencies are now analyzing and examining it in order to know the source of this drone. No one has yet officially announced that they were responsible for committing this attack, though there are speculations and opinions.
2: Investigators in the U.S. believe that a cyber attack on dozens of water systems in Minnesota earlier this week was probably the work of Iran or hackers affiliated to Tehran. U.S. media reports citing U.S. officials and a security firm say that the method of the attack was consistent with a cyber criminal group that the U.S. government has accused of being controlled by Iran. BBC World News.
0: From the Jazz 88 newsroom. The U.S. Senate today rejected a largely symbolic effort to limit Donald Trump's authority to wage war in Iran amid rising regional tensions after the U.S. conducted a, quote, heavy wave of retaliatory airstrikes. The War Powers Resolution failed in a 49-50 vote, marking the second time in 2 weeks the chamber has taken up legislation aimed at forcing Trump to end hostilities. The U.S. military said it launched a fresh wave of airstrikes in Iran on Wednesday in retaliation for an Iranian missile attack targeting a U.S. base in Jordan. The exchange marked an escalation in the war following the collapse of a ceasefire between Washington and Tehran. The vote is the latest sign of eroding patience with a conflict that has now stretched more than 5 months, far beyond the, quote, 4 to 5 weeks, end quote, Trump predicted when he co-launched the war with Israel against Iran on the 28th of February. In regional news, a nationwide initiative was announced this week that would protect citizens and their constitutional rights from being violated by federal ICE agents. Minnesota Democrats tried a similar approach last session, but came up short of the votes needed in the House. Senate Majority Leader Aaron Murphy adds this provision is needed.
6: I think that that legislation is incredibly important. It is the law in Minnesota is if you shoot someone or you see someone shot, it's our responsibility to intervene and render aid. But those federal agents did not do that, and they prevented it from happening when Renee Good and Alex Pretty were killed.
0: Murphy says once the elections are finished, Democrats will push again for anti-ICE measures to pass both chambers of the legislature in the next session. And a new Minnesota law that goes into effect Saturday will hold social media companies accountable if they allow their customers to access AI notification technology. MNN's John Anderson has more from the Capitol.
7: Effective August 1st, a person who owns or controls a website, application, software, program, or other service must not allow any user access to what's known as AI notification technology. This technology can take a simple photo off the internet of an unsuspecting victim and turn it into a pornographic image. The law will also allow victims to sue for damages. Social media companies who violate this ban could be subject to a $500,000 fine for each unlawful access, download, or image. From the Capitol, John Anderson for MNN.
0: That's news and in sports. The Twins won 4-3 over the Kansas City Royals in today's matinee game. In minor league baseball, the St. Paul Saints won 4-3 over the Omaha Storm Chasers yesterday. They'll have another game against the Storm Chasers tonight at 7:05. In basketball, the Lynx will play the Toronto Tempo again tonight at 7 after winning over them 100-93 on Tuesday. And the Vikings were in the field yesterday for the first full team practice of training camp. The 2026 exhibition season opens on August 15th against the New York Giants. Here's a message. Then I'm back with weather and more music.
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0: Tonight, a chance of showers and thunderstorms, then mostly cloudy skies with a low around 68 degrees. Tomorrow, showers are likely, around 70% likely, with a high near 75. And it's currently 88 degrees in the Twin Cities. 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I'm Yancey. Let's hear from Jerry Mulligan before the next traffic break.

0: Simba is the name of this tune from Jerry Mulligan on the Afternoon Cruise. I'm Yancey. Bob's got traffic.
1: Watching in the West Metro, heavy delays here. This is northbound 494 at Rockford Road. It's a crash here with two lanes of traffic blocked. The backups here starting all the way back at 394. In Bloomington, eastbound 494 at Xerxes, it's a crash over to the right. In Maple Grove, west 694 at 169, got a crash here with vehicles off to the shoulder. In Roseville, west 36 at Victoria, got flashing lights here due to a vehicle left over from an earlier situation. It's off to the side. In the East Metro, eastbound 494 at Highway 62, it's a crash off to the right. Live from the RTMC, it's Jazz 88 traffic.

0: local artist Mina Moore with a tune called Heavy Load. Before that, Roland Kirk with The Skater's Waltz from Kirk's work with Jack McDuff. You're listening to The Afternoon Cruise here on Jazz 88. I'm your host, Yancey. Coming up, Brecker Brothers, Lynn Arial, Amos Lee, Ivan Lins, and Chucho Valdez later on down the line. So stay tuned. More coming after this message.
1: I'm Phil Griffin. My wife Ellen and I live in Plymouth, Minnesota. We had a 2007 Saab 97X, kind of a rare car, and we loved it. It took us from coast to coast and from Florida to Canada. Unfortunately, a company that no longer is in business doesn't have parts available, and we thought it would be a good idea to turn it into music. 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The process couldn't have been easier. In fact, they went the extra mile.
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0: We are in the midst of the 5 o'clock hour here on the Afternoon Cruise. I'm excited because tomorrow is This Just In. At noon, you'll hear an interview between myself and Adrian Young of Jazz Is Dead. If you know, you know that for the last almost 10 years, Adrian Young has been producing countless collaborative projects under this label, Jazz Is Dead, this provocative label that's changed the way that we think about jazz. So just make sure you tune in tomorrow on This Just In. Now it's time for traffic with Bob Urich.
3: Watching in the East Metro, eastbound 494 at Highway 62. It's crashed. It's over on that right side in Maple Grove. Heavy delays. West 694 at 169 due to a crash. In Bloomington, eastbound 494 at Xerxes. The crash is over on that right shoulder. The heaviest delays on the system right now, westbound. This is in the West Metro. This is northbound 494 at Rockford Road. It's crashed. It's over on that right shoulder with the backups here starting at 394. Live from the RTMC, it's Jazz 88 traffic.

Michael Brecker. Michael Brecker playing Kennedy on guitar. Thank you.

0: Lynn Arial, Over and Out is the name of this tune from an album called Give Us These Days. Before that, the Brecker Brothers with a tune called Teed Off. You're listening to The Afternoon Cruise. I'm Yancey. Bob Urich's got traffic.
1: Watching in Maple Grove, eastbound 94 at Weaver Lake Road. It's a crash. It's over on that left shoulder in Lionel Lakes, northbound 35E. We've got heavy delays here at County Road J due to a crash. Multiple lanes are closed. There is debris in the roadway there. In Maple Grove, west 694 at 169, crash here in Minneapolis. The ramp from University. This is the ramp from University to go to southbound 35W. It's a stalled vehicle and it's partially into one lane. St. Paul, westbound 94 at 7th Street. There's a vehicle left over from a medical emergency situation. It's over on that right shoulder. Live from the RTMC, it's Jazz 88 traffic.

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I'm Bluegrass Saturday morning host Phil Nussbaum. 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

0: Ivan Lins and Chucho Valdez with a tune called La Explosion. Before this, My Funny Valentine with Amos Lee. All on the afternoon cruise. I'm Yancey for Jazz 88 here with Bob Urich, who's got traffic.
1: We've got delays in Lionel Lakes due to a crash. This is northbound 35E at County Road J. The crash has multiple lanes closed with the backups. The slowdowns here starting at County Road H2. In Golden Valley, this is northbound 169 at 394. Crash there has the right lane closed. In Minneapolis, the ramp from University to get to southbound 35W. It's a stalled vehicle here. They've got a tow truck on the scene and part of the lane currently closed. Live from the RTMC, it's Jazz 88 traffic.
0: John Pizzarelli and Grace Kelly coming up in the next set after this message. Stay tuned. 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

0: music from saxophonist Grace Kelly. This tune is called Green Chimneys from an album entitled Go Time, Brooklyn. Before that, John Pizzarelli, Better Days Ahead. I trust, I believe. And you heard it here on Jazz 88. I'm Yancey with Bob, who's got traffic.
1: Watching in North Metro. This is in Lionel Lakes, northbound 35-8 County Road J. We had a crash there that has been cleared, but we're still dealing with delays. They start back at about County Road H2. St. Paul, westbound 94 at 7th Street. It's one vehicle left over from an earlier medical emergency. It's over on that right side. The South Metro, east 13 at 35E. A disabled vehicle there is into one lane. Live from the RTMC, it's Jazz 88 traffic.
0: 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Stay tuned. 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
1: Shirley Horn with one of my favorites, Summer Estate, here on Jazz 88. I'm Yancey. Bob Urich's got traffic.
2: Watching in Arden Hills, southbound 35W at County Road 96. We got a vehicle with a flat tire. It's over on that right shoulder in Brooklyn Center, southbound 252 at 66th. A disabled vehicle here blocking a lane of traffic, so it's in a tough spot there. Live from the Regional Transportation Management Center, we are Jazz 88 traffic.
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3: BBC News with Neil Nunes. Two regional football confederations, Europe's UEFA, and 41 national football associations from North and Central America and the Caribbean have challenged FIFA's plan to sell stakes in its competitions to private investors. FIFA's boss Gianni Infantino argues it would greatly boost funding for national associations around the world. Our football correspondent Mani Jasmi told us many could feel enticed.
4: For the majority of FIFA's membership, there's no chance of reaching the World Cup. So minnows like Guam or Montserrat or Somalia, they've got no chance of playing for the World Cup. What's on offer instead is $40 million each to join Infantino's plan, and that will be too good to refuse for a lot of nations.
3: Spain says it'll deploy troops to reinforce border security in its North African enclave of Ceuta after thousands of migrants stormed across from Morocco. The Spanish government says that 9 people have died so far trying to reach Ceuta. Richard Hamilton told us what might have been the underlying reason.
5: 5 years ago, for example, around 8,000 to 10,000 migrants, they got into Ceuta. And at the time, Morocco was very angry that Spain had allowed the leader of the independence movement for Western Sahara to have medical treatment in Madrid. And 10 days ago, the Spanish Prime Minister visited Algeria to improve diplomatic relations with them. So it may be that Morocco is sending a message that it's angry about Spain getting closer to Algeria.
3: Analysis by the World Weather Attribution Initiative shows that man-made climate change has made this year's severe wildfires at least twice as likely in France and 20 times as likely in Spain. Huge areas of these regions have been affected this summer, with hundreds of thousands forced to leave their homes. Here's Tom Bailey.
6: Researchers looked at the hot, dry and windy conditions that fuel wildfires and used historical weather observations to see how they had changed over time. They said increasingly wet winters helped more vegetation grow, but during hotter, drier summers, these plants became fuel for fires. The team behind the study warned that in today's climate, events this intense could be expected to occur at least once every 6 years.
3: The River Rhine has dropped to the lowest level ever recorded at the border between Germany and the Netherlands. As the exceptionally dry and hot summer continues in Western Europe, officials said the volume of water flowing past the Lobit measuring station was extremely low. The Rhine is an important commercial waterway. World News from the BBC.
1: From the Jazz 88 newsroom. Millions of older adults on Medicare prescription drug coverage could face steeper monthly costs in 2027 after the Trump administration concludes a temporary subsidy program that has helped offset premiums for the past 2 years. The Centers for Medicare and Medicaid Services this week announced it would wrap up the program, which was initially implemented by the Biden administration in 2024 to lower patients' Medicare Part D prescription drug costs. While federal officials insist the financial impact on Medicare beneficiaries will be minimal, the decision opens the Republican-led administration to potential political consequences in a high-stakes midterm election year. Voters have identified cost of living as a top concern, and many older adults who tend to vote in high numbers are on fixed incomes where every dollar counts. The roughly 25 million Americans with Medicare Part D plans will find out about their 2027 rates in the fall when they're casting ballots in November's elections. In regional news, St. Paul Mayor Cully Herr says she has no plans to resign as an investigation continues into allegations she directed inappropriate sexual comments toward Police Chief Axel Henry and other city employees. In a statement Wednesday, Herr said she takes responsibility to treat employees with professionalism and respect seriously, but acknowledged that some attempts at humor, quote, fell short, end quote, of her own standards. Herr says the city has fully cooperated with the investigation and remains confident the facts will come to light. And Minnesota's new fraud protection bill goes into effect this Saturday, August 1st. It's called the Medical Assistance Protection Act and helps safeguard healthcare by adding additional investigative resources, closing gaps in statutes, and helps recover taxpayer dollars. A portion of the new funding unlocks the 3-to-1 federal match and adds 11 new investigators, 3 attorneys, and 4 support staff to the Medicaid Fraud Control Unit. The law also updates Minnesota's medical assistance fraud statutes to address gaps that have made certain fraudulent schemes more difficult to prosecute. That's news. And in sports, the Twins lost 4-0 yesterday, but then won 4-3 today against the Kansas City Royals. In minor league baseball, the St. Paul Saints won 4-3 over the Omaha Storm Chasers and have another game this evening at 7.05 p.m. In basketball, the Lynx will play the Toronto Tempo tonight at 7 after winning against them 100-93 on Tuesday. Here's a message, then I'm back with weather and more music.
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1: And tonight, a chance of showers and mostly cloudy skies with a low around 68 degrees. Tomorrow, a chance of showers still around 70% with a high near 75. It's currently 87 degrees in the Twin Cities. 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I'm your host, Yancey. Charlie Parker's got a tune for you before the next traffic break.

0: Charlie Parker, Don't Blame Me. I'll see who he's accompanied by on this track as you listen to a First Alert traffic update from Bob Urich.
1: Watching in St. Paul, westbound 94 at 7th Street, and got a vehicle left over from an earlier medical emergency situation. It's blocking the shoulder on the right. In Brooklyn Center, southbound 252 at 66th. Got a stalled vehicle there that they're dealing with in the right shoulder and the right lane are blocked. In Arden Hills, southbound 35W, this is at County Road 96. Got a vehicle with a flat tire. It's stuck over on the right shoulder. Live from the RTMC, it's Jazz 88 Traffic.
0: We just heard from Miles Davis on that track with Duke Jordan on piano, Tommy Potter on bass, Max Roach on drums. Now we'll hear from Alvin Batiste with Bats Blues coming up next on the Afternoon Cruise. It's Jazz 88.

0: clarinetist Alvin Batiste with Bats Blues, featuring Kenny Barron on piano, Rufus Reed on bass, and Herman Jackson on the drums. You're listening to The Afternoon Cruise. I'm Yancey. Bob Urich Scott, traffic.
1: Watching in Arden Hill, southbound 35W at County Road 96. We've got a vehicle experiencing a flat tire. It's over on the right shoulder. Minneapolis, eastbound 94 at Hiawatha. Stalled vehicle there is blocking the left lane. Coming this evening, starting at 8 o'clock in the South Metro, southbound 35W, will be shutting down for road construction between 494 and the Burnsville split. Again, that'll start at 8 p.m. tonight. Live from the RTMC, it's Jazzy DA traffic.
0: And now it's time for Twin Cities Weekend with Phil Nussbaum. 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
2: In terms of Bill Evans and Jim Ahl, they're both kind of introverted, inside themselves characters. And so a lot of their music is more sedentary, peaceful, but there's a lot going on. It's easy to dismiss pieces like that as being boring because they don't have like a fast dance tempo. But if you really put on the earbuds and the earphones and listen, there's so much conversation that's going on between the two players.
3: When you listen back to your project, are you satisfied with the level of conversation?
4: I remember thinking this when I first heard it too, is that the level of communication and listening throughout that entire recording between Larry and I think in a way that emulates what Bill Evans and Jim Ahl did.
3: What's a good example of the level of conversation between McDonough and Shapira?
4: Here's what I marked down on my notes. And this tune, in my opinion, never got enough attention on this record. And probably because it's very slow and melancholy. But it's also a Gershwin tune. My man's gone. My man's gone now, right? Which is a great, beautiful, dark minor key waltz. Harry's phrasing and his feel and his melodic ideas, you know, all shine on this. But even on top of that, his contour with this solo, building it from sparse up to more of a climactic, kind of flourishing solo that ends with a double time feel. Really, really, to my ears, is very satisfying.

0: Gershwin's My Man's Gone from Porgy and Bess. That was played by pianist Larry McDonough and guitar player Joel Shapira. Larry, why is Joel a good guitar player for the Bill Evans, Jim Hall repertoire?
1: This may sound kind of odd, but what I like about Joel's playing is his listening. I mean, you have to be competent on your instrument, but the best players are the best listeners. And so I might be playing a line in an improvisation, and then I hear a thoroughly compatible line from Joel almost right as I do it. It's almost like he hears the beginning of a motif, and he doesn't wait for it to end to talk back to me. He starts talking right in the middle of it.
0: So you get a nice degree of overlap, and which is, of course, musical.
1: Yeah.
0: Turn out the stars.

0: We're speaking with Larry McDonough and Joel Shapira about their playing of Bill Evans and Jim Hall music. Much of the repertoire is slow, melancholic, but they play some up-tempo stuff. What do you say? We feature one of your versions of an up-tempo Bill Evans, Jim Hall thing. And if so, what would it be?
1: I'd say the video of My Funny Valentine, the new one. That's my opinion.
2: I agree with that. What's nice about that is they were very innovative in this recording in a number of ways. One, piano guitar duos are not common. But another thing is just how interesting the arrangements were. So with My Funny Valentine, oddly enough, that's the one that's usually done as a melancholy ballad. And they did it up-tempo. It's really a totally different tune version than really any other version of My Funny Valentine I'd ever heard.

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3: Watching in Brooklyn Park, eastbound 610. This is at Hemlock. It's a grass fire. It's over on that right shoulder. And looks like the flames are pretty tall right now, and they're emitting a lot of smoke. So that debris and that smoke may cause a visibility issue as we progress here. Champlin, northbound 169 at 120th Avenue. It's a crash with two lanes of traffic blocked. In St. Paul, westbound 94 at 7th Street, it's one vehicle left over from a medical emergency situation over on that right side. Live from the RTMC, it's Jazz 88 traffic.
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1: 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David Penn, Nilsson Mata, Mose Allison, and Matt Martians. Shout out to Matt Martians from the R&B crew, the internet. If you know, you know. And that's all coming in the next few sets. So stay tuned after traffic with Bob Urich.
2: Watching in Brooklyn Park, eastbound 610 at Hemlock. We got a grass fire here. They've got a lane of traffic closed. Fire department's on the scene. That right side is closed. The left side is open. And Champlin, northbound 169 at 120th Avenue. It's a crash. It's over on that right side. St. Paul, southbound 35E at Maryland. It's a crash here with it looks like the left lane is shut down, but they're moving everything over to the right as we speak. Live from the RTMC, it's Jazz 88 traffic.

0: bassist David Penn from his newest release, Next Step, with a tune called There's Always Another Way. You heard that here on the Afternoon Cruise. And yes, we have just moved and grooved through the afternoon into the evening. Time flies when you're having fun, when you're playing good music. So stay tuned. More music on the way. Also, after my program, Jazz Futures is at 7, the function at 9. So we've got you covered. Keep it locked to 88.5. I'll pass it off to Bob Urich for First Alert Traffic.
1: Watching in Brooklyn Park, eastbound 610 at Hemlock. It's a grass fire in the right shoulder in the right lane. They are currently blocked as they're dealing with that issue. In St. Paul, southbound 35V at Maryland, a crash is over to the side. In Champlin, northbound 169 at 120th Avenue, it is a crash here. Flashing lights on the scene. They've got tow trucks there. They're getting ready to tow at least one, maybe two vehicles away. Live from the RTMC, it's Jazz 88 Traffic.
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1: Matt Martian's Knock Knock is the name of this tune. You know, sometimes I can hear a tune and I'm like, that was a Sean ad. Shout out to Sean, my predecessor. Before this, you heard from Nicholas Payton and Butcher Brown, Pursuance, off their new project, A Supreme Blue, paying homage to John Coltrane and Miles Davis. Concluding today's edition of the Afternoon Cruise. Stay tuned for Jazz Futures coming up next. I'll be back tomorrow at noon for This Just In, and then at 2:30 for another day of the cruise, Funky Friday. So until then, stay safe, stay cool, stay calm, stay collected, stay tuned to Jazz 88. Bob Urich's got our final traffic update.
2: We're watching in the South Metro. Southbound 35W will be closing tonight. This is southbound between 494 and the Burnsville split. That'll get underway at 8 p.m. this evening. St. Paul northbound Highway 52 closing between Butler and Concord Street starting at 10 p.m. for construction work there. This evening, Jazz 88 will bring you information on closures and event congestion through 11 o'clock. My name is Bob Urich, reporting for Jazz 88 Traffic.
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